That is the Auckland Philharmonia from just last year, conducted by Giordano Bellincampi from June last year, 2025. The overture from La Cenerentola, or Cinderella, by Gioachino Rossini. Here's something by Franz Liszt, which was originally for the piano, solo piano, but then rearranged for piano trio, violin, cello and piano. It's called, well, the title is The Hungarian Rhapsody No. 9, but the subtitle is Carnival in Pest, Pest being one half of Budapest. And it's one of a series of Hungarian rhapsodies in which Franz Liszt, who was himself Hungarian, tried to integrate traditional Hungarian folk melodies, Roma melodies, and rhythmic patterns into this virtuoso classical form. You'll typically hear in these contrasting sections slow, improvisatory sounding ones called lassan to fast, fiery dances. This is, oh, called Friska. They're called the Friska. Here's the Te Kōki trio, Martin Risley, Inbal Megiddo, and Gian Liu, with Franz Liszt's Carnival in Pest.

It is the Te Kuki Trio, Martin Risley playing the violin, Inbal Megiddo the cello, Jean-Louis the piano. Te Kuki is the name of the New Zealand School of Music in Wellington. They were playing Franz Liszt's Hungarian Rhapsody No. 9 in E-flat, called the Carnival in Pest. From Hungary up to Norway, and the most popular of Edvard Grieg's three violin sonatas. First two actually took him quite a short, relatively short time to compose, but this one took him several months, and perhaps that is reflected in how popular it's ended up being. Grieg was consistent across his career in using Norwegian folk melodies and rhythms in his music. He considered, though, his second sonata, not this one, to be the Norwegian one, and this one, the third, to be the one, as he said, with the broader horizon. Interesting take. Here is Edvard Grieg's Violin Sonata No. 3 in C minor. Amalia Hall plays the violin with Christopher Park at the piano.

Amalia Hall playing the violin and Christopher Park the piano in Edvard Grieg's Violin Sonata No. 3 in C minor. You're listening to RNZ Concert Days. I'm Nick Tipping. Here's a highlight from The Elixir of Love, L'Elisir d'Amore by Gaetano Donizetti. Now, this point in the opera, Nemorino spots the travelling quack doctor, Dulcamara, and seizes the opportunity to buy what he believes is this magical love potion, although it's actually just ends up being cheap wine. So he sings, Ardir, ha forse il cielo mandato espressamente per mio bene questo miracolo solo nel villaggio. Courage, perhaps heaven has sent this miraculous man into the village expressly for my good. Here is Manasseh Latu playing Nemorino, and Samson Setu as the quack, Dr. Dulcamara. They're accompanied by Somi Kim.

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Great stuff from Donegal City's L'Elixir d'Amore, the Elixir of Love. Ardir Har Forse Il Cielo was sung by Manasela to the tenor, Sansom Setu the bass baritone, and you heard Somi Kim at the piano. Let's finish this set with music from Denmark, as played by, actually music from Germany by way of Denmark, as played by our own New Zealand string quartet. So this is a Christmas song written by the Danish theologist and poet H.A. Brorsen and set to an old German Lutheran funeral chorale. It's called Now Found is the Fairest of Roses. Here's the New Zealand String Quartet.

beautiful melody from old German Lutheran melody and words by H.A. Brorsen, a Danish theologist and poet. Didn't hear the words, of course, but a Christmas carol called Now Found is the Fairest of Roses, as played by the New Zealand String Quartet.

0: Hello, I'm David Morris. Join me for The Musical Omnivore on Sunday afternoons. Music from the Renaissance to the Romantics and beyond, and performers from the dawn of recording to the present day. The Musical Omnivore, 3 o'clock Sunday on RNZ Concert.
1: Yes, indeed. This was a really interesting show. Recommend you check it out if you haven't already. David Morris, The Musical Omnivore. Now, we just heard music, a version of an old Lutheran hymn. Here is another one. This is Garth Edmondson and his toccata on the old Lutheran hymn From Himmel Hoch, written by Luther himself. It's played here by Indra Hughes.

It's music composed by American organist Garth Edmondson. His toccata on the Lutheran hymn Vom Himmel Hoch is played on the Auckland, the organ of the Auckland Town Hall by Indra Hughes. Now, jobs are hard to come by at any time for musicians. That's certainly true during Mozart's day. He actually headed up to Paris at the age of 22 looking for work. Was out of work, went up to Paris to try and get some, but was unsuccessful no matter what he did. He ended up with some time on his hands in Paris. And what do you do when you're Mozart and you have time on your hands? You write music. And so because he was in Paris, the work that he wrote is known as the Paris Symphony, Symphony No. 31. Here's Orchestra Wellington, conducted by Amalia Hall.

Orchestra Wellington, directed by violinist Amalia Hall, with Mozart's Symphony No. 31 in D, known as the Paris Symphony, because that's where he wrote it. That was recorded by us here at RNZ Concert way back in 2020. Now, Richard Strauss wrote his Metamorphosen in 1945. It essentially means changes. And, of course, 1945 is when the Second World War was drawing to a close and Germany lay in ruins. Strauss was 80 years old and devastated by the destruction of the country's great cultural institutions, including the opera houses in Munich, Dresden and Vienna. So he wrote Metamorphosen initially for 23 solo strings, each with its own independent parts. It's a very rich and intricate texture. And it's one continuous meditation, full of shifting harmonies, fragments of melodies that gradually transform, rather dreamlike in places. And you might hear, towards the end, he actually quotes the funeral march from Beethoven's Eroica Symphony. And at that point in the score, he wrote the words in memoriam. So it's a deeply personal farewell to a musical world that Strauss had known all his life. Changes, Metamorphosen. This is an arrangement for seven strings. Donald Armstrong, Enshian Lin, Alex McFarlane, Peter Gelston, Andrew Joyce, Jack Moyer and Sasha Gunchenko.

Metamorphosin by Richard Strauss. You heard Donald Armstrong, Inchian Lin, Alex McFarlane, Peter Gelston, Andrew Joyce, Jack Moyer, and Sasha Gunchenko. Let's hear a little bit of Tchaikovsky, part of his variations on a Rococo theme. In fact, this is variation number 3. Features Ryan Yeh on the cello with the Christchurch Symphony Orchestra, conducted by James Judd.

0: That's Ryan Yeh, cello, and the Christchurch Symphony Orchestra, conducted by James Judd, with the variations on a Rococo theme for cello and orchestra by Tchaikovsky, or at least one of them, ending. In fact, I'm pretty sure that was the final variation, wasn't it? Ending today's edition of Days with Nick Tipping and ushering in today's edition of Toruki te Whitu. 3 to 7 with me, Brian Crump. Lovely to have your company. I'll bring you more details of the program right after this message.
1: 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The Santa Fe Chamber Music Festival, tonight from 7 on RNZ Concert.
0: Now that is a top program, and between now and that, it's 3 to 7 with me, Brian Crump. Lovely to have your company. My guest today, we've been celebrating the piano. We've been encouraging you, of course, to celebrate the piano all week in our classic countdown. You can keep on, if you haven't voted yet, keep on researching and then make a decision. You've got until the end of Sunday to get in and vote. My first piece is not a piano piece, but my guest today is a pianist, one of our best, Ray DeLille. She joins me in about an hour, but right now we've got a bit of a nonet by Louise Ferranque.

That was the Scherzo from the Nonet in E-flat by Louise Ferronc. It was played by a cavalcade of fine chamber music players. Philippe Bernon, flute. François Lillot, oboe. Romain Guillon, clarinet. André Cazelet, horn. Gilbert Audin, bassoon. Guillaume Sutra, violin. Miguel de Silva, viola. François Salk, cello. And Vincent Pasquier, double bass. That's quite a lot of French. And I think that rules out France as being the origin of the country of our musical geographical challenge, right? Which is coming your way very soon because it's a Wednesday. The prize this week, of course, it's an album of piano music, Chopin Nocturnes, performed by Earl Wilde. This is a fantastic prize, I reckon. So you need to be listening closely, not to this piece, but the next one, if you want to be in the draw to win the prize. This piece, well, it's good old J.S. Bach.

The fourth movement of the orchestral suite, number 4, the one in the key of D by Johann Sebastian Bach, performed by the Bach Collegium of Japan, directed by Masaaki Suzuki. Coming up to, in fact, there it goes, 3:09. Of course, school is back. Well, secondary schoolers, I know, because the sun went off in the morning and he didn't come back until the afternoon, late in the afternoon. And so if you are picking up from school, this is the perfect activity to engage the brain and maybe the brains of those you're picking up or wherever you might be. I'm talking about our musical geographical challenge where we play a mystery piece. You have to tell us where in the world it is from. What country is it from? The prize, there's always a prize, is a 2-CD set of the Nocturnes by Chopin performed by Earl Wilde. You want to be in the draw to win this, what you have to do is tell me where this piece is from. And if you think you know, text your answer to 8824, 8824. Or you can email 3to7@rnz.co.nz. Just 2 minutes long, can't say anything about it apart from it's about to start right now.

There's a bit of a sparkle in your day. And maybe while you were listening to that musical sparkle, you might have worked out what country that was from. But if you haven't, you've got a little while yet to work it out. That was our musical geographical challenge. Can't tell you anything more about it, apart from the time you have to work out the answer is the time it takes to play this next piece. By the way, if you think you have worked it out, why are you doing it? Well, for your own fun, perhaps, your own mental challenge, but also you might want to be in the draw to win our Musical Geographical Challenge prize, a 2-CD set of the Nocturnes of Chopin recorded by the pianist Earl Wilde. So, text your answer to 8824. 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Somebody sent through an answer, but they haven't included a name. We can't put your name in a hat if you don't include a name with your message. Or you can email 3-7@rnz.co.nz. And the deadline is the time it takes to play this movement from a cello concerto by Haydn.

Yes. A live recording of a very lively performance of the third movement of the Cello Concerto No. 1 in C by Franz Joseph Haydn. Santiago Gagnon Valencia was the cellist with the Brussels Philharmonic, conducted by Stéphane Deneuve, who not too long ago was a guest of ours on RNZ Concert 3-7. Just before, he did a couple of concerts of film music by John Williams with the Auckland Philharmonia Orchestra. A lovely chap he is. Okay, but with the passing of that, surpassed the deadline for this week's Musical Geographical Challenge. And, well, quite a few of you worked it out. I've been impressed. One or two have got good memories because we have played that piece before. I don't think as a Musical Geographical Challenge, just in general programming. And one or two of you must have remembered it from that. Well done. So there's a few names in the hat. I'll tell you which one came out and the answer to the challenge after this little number by Burt Bacharach.

a Norsk trombone ensemble and an arrangement of Burt Bacharach's song Alfie. Takes the time on RNZ Concert 3 to 7 to almost 24 minutes past 4, and because it's a Wednesday, that's a time for an answer. But this was the question.

So a wide range of answers, geographically wise. We had people suggesting Mongolia. We had people suggesting the Appalachian Mountains. Somebody thought maybe part of New England, which I guess could be the Appalachian Mountains. But the country we were looking for, well, this was an old dance tune from Karelia. Karelia. Does that ring a bell? Karelia Suite? Sibelius? That's right. This number is a traditional old dance tune from Finland, played on a traditional Finnish instrument called the kantele by Matti Pokela. And lots of you did get it right, but only one name can come out of the hat, and that belongs to Greg Elder. Congratulations, Greg. Our prize, the Chopin Nocturnes 2-CD set with Earl Wild performing, is coming your way very soon. But thanks to everyone who had a go, and let's all celebrate with a bit more cantele.

An old dance tune from Karelia in Finland, performed on the kantele, which is a traditional Finnish instrument, bit of a zither, by Matti Porkkala. Finland was the answer to this week's Musical Geographical Challenge. Thanks to all those who took part. Nice to see some old names, such as the Chevalier family, taking part, all three of you again. But also some new names. And well done, Greg. You get the prize, the Chopin Nocturnes 2-CD set with Earl Wilde coming your way. And we'll do the whole thing again next Wednesday, right here on RNZ Concert. Well, from Finland, we go a bit further south into Central Europe and the string sextet number 2 by Johannes Brahms. And it's an all-star cast for this. The Mighty Six include Isaac Stern on violin, Cho-Liang Lin, violin, Jamie Laredo and Michael Tree on violas, and Yo-Yo Ma and Sharon Robinson on cellos. This is the fourth movement.

A rip-roaring rendition of the fourth movement of the string sextet number 2 in G. And very jolly it was too, by Johannes Brahms. Isaac Stern, violin. Chow Liang Lin, violin. Jamie Laredo and Michael Tree, violas. Yo-Yo Ma and Sharon Robinson, cellos. As I said before, I played at a star-studded cast. Takes the time on RNZ Concert to 24 and a half minutes to 4. Ray DeLeo is my guest today. Of course, we've been celebrating and encouraging you to celebrate the piano in this year's Classic Countdown, voting for your favourite piece of piano music, or even just a piece that features the piano in a beautiful way, closes at the end of Sunday, this Sunday, the 18th of October. And we've been making a point of having all our guests as pianists. And Ray DeLeo is certainly one of our finest pianists, and she'll be joining us from the Auckland studio. Ray has also been very interested in, I guess, dealing with the physical problems, as in when your body lets you down aspect of piano as well. And I'm pretty sure I spoke to her when I was a host of Nights back on RNZ National about that. I'll catch up with that very soon. But before we speak with Ray, here's our first feature work. It's the concertino for harp, an orchestra by Germaine Taillefer. Gillian Benet is the soloist with the Women's Philharmonic, conducted by Joanne Folletta.

Gillian Binet, harp, and the Women's Philharmonic Orchestra, directed by Joanne Folletta, and the concertino by Germaine Dyfire. And her concertino was our first feature work today on RNZ Concert, Doro Ki Te Whitu, 3 to 7. My guest, Ray DeLille, is not too far away. She's joining us from our Auckland studio. Ray has had a long career as a performer, but later in her career also as somebody who started thinking really deeply about some of the physical and even mental challenges that pianists might face and how to overcome them. And she joins us after one of her favourite pieces of piano music. This is a movement from the Piano Sonata No. 21 by Franz Schubert. It's played by Katia Buniatishvili.

0: Katia Bunyatishvili playing the third movement, the Scherzo, from the Piano Sonata No. 21 in B-flat by Schubert, one of the favourites of my guest today. Speaking of which, well, I was going to play my music that comes with my interviews, but no, we've lost control of the system, but we're going to get it back. So I'm just going to tell you that Ray DeLeo is my guest today, and she is one of our finest pianists and one of our most sought-after piano teachers, not just for her musicality, but the physical aspect of playing the piano, the mental aspect. In the week when we're asking you to vote for your favourite piece of piano music, it seemed only natural to invite Ray onto the programme. Ray joins us now from our Auckland studio. Kia ora, Ray.
1: Hello, Brian.
0: Sorry about the hiccup before, but you're still
1: right
0: there.
1: I am. I'm still here.
0: We should really call you Dr. Ray DeLeo.
1: You have a PhD. I'm happy to just be Ray.
0: Researching into some of the physical and mental challenges that pianists can find themselves in. That was your PhD focus, wasn't it?
1: It was, yes. It was. The PhD was actually on focal dystonia, which is probably the most dreadful pianistic injury or musician's injury that you could possibly have. But my research went further into prevention. I became much more interested in not fixing people as the ambulance at the bottom of the cliff, but actually working out how can we stop this happening and how can we play the piano in the most biomechanically favourable way.
0: What is focal dystonia?
1: Well, focal dystonia is actually a neurological condition, and I think the simplest way for people to understand it, it's like when we move a finger, we're activating a centre in the brain, a neurological centre. And what happens with dystonia is that the centres become enlarged with use and they overlap, and therefore the pianist can't distinguish which finger they're using. So it's pretty devastating and very, very difficult to fix.
0: How did you end up devoting so much of your time and energy to these sorts of issues?
1: Well, I got injured myself. This is way back in 1993. And what happened for me was I was playing a lot at that stage. I was doing about 100 concerts a year. And I got asked to do Shostakovich Piano Concerto No. 2 at 3 weeks' notice. And I thought, well, I'm a superwoman. I can actually learn it in the time. And so I went at it like a crazy thing. And I sort of pulled something in my wrist during my practice, and I thought, whoa, what on earth has happened? And then actually my whole body collapsed, and it was pretty dreadful because I couldn't lift a glass or lift something out of the oven or carry a bag of shopping. I just lost all my strength. So I didn't want that sort of thing to happen. It cost me my playing career. But and since then, I've really devoted myself to teaching, and I think in many ways that's been a more gratifying career for me. And so I guess my focus has been on making sure that others don't go through those kind of issues and trying to find a way to help people to play in a way which actually doesn't just use the fingers, it uses the whole body.
0: I mean, at the time, you must have thought, what is wrong? Because this is a failure not of, well, your body. You think, what have I done to my body that it can't pick up a shopping bag, let alone play the piano anymore?
1: Yeah.
0: Did you know it was something which was happening in the brain?
1: Well, my condition wasn't a neurological condition at that point. It's quite different. It was quite a different injury from focal dystonia. But I became interested in focal dystonia because I think it's well known that Michael Houston suffered from it. And I was able to help him along with a team of doctors. And also there was some other students at the university who were suffering also. So that became, because that's a much more rare condition, and I still get asked to be on think tanks around the world about focal dystonia. But my focus has really been on prevention since maybe 2013, roughly, when I published my PhD. And since that time, I've been I went around the world actually and interviewed a lot of famous pedagogues, people from Juilliard and Eastman and Royal College, Royal Academy. I even went to Serbia and went to Australia, various different places. And I interviewed more than 40 pianists about what do you think, how do you think we use our body when we play? What are the most important movements? And then at the university, when I was teaching there, I thought, how can we actually get these ideas across to the students? And so I devised a set of exercises, which we gave to all students, whoever was teaching them, and they were assessed on these exercises. And what happened as a result was that the students became much more aware of how not to get injured, and the whole injury rate went down at the university. I thought, well, what can I do with this information? I thought I need to get it out there so people don't wait till tertiary education to find out how to do it. And so I made a book, which is called Fit for Piano. And that actually breaks piano technique down into the most basic movements with very basic exercises and lots of video. It's a very user-friendly sort of resource where people can dip in and use certain ones of the exercises when they come to something in their pieces they're having difficulty with. So it's done pretty well internationally. It has sales all around the world now. And I've also got an online course as well, which people can also access, which has like 9 hours of video instruction in it. So there's been lots of things going on, Brian.
0: Ray, did you know, or do you know now, why you lost the ability to use your hands and arms the way you had? What happened with you?
1: Well, I think with me, my octave technique wasn't very good. And in Shostakovich's Second Piano Concerto, there are a lot of octaves. And I just went at those. I think generally when people get injured, they overdo something. And I just went at, because I had such a short time frame, I practiced incessantly and with not the best octave technique. And so that was the beginning. But then what happened after that, I mean, I spent 7 years trying to fix it, and I went to every possible doctor on the planet, really, because what happened then was that I couldn't get past playing for 40 minutes. And what I developed was chronic pain, which was, that is a neurological condition. That's not what I started with. And I think had my condition been managed differently, I would have been still able to recover. It's just that it turned into chronic pain. And because I worked at it so incessantly, I didn't really understand. And in fact, in the 1990s, people didn't understand chronic pain as they do now. It's now quite, I do understand how one can get over it, which is, you know, it's as good. I can help other people.
0: Did you consider walking away from music, given music is now causing you physical pain?
1: Not at all. I mean, I've always loved teaching, and I think as a teacher I have more to give, actually. And so that's been my passion, is to help others to play as well as they can. I think I've had a great career in teaching, and still do. I still teach an enormous amount.
0: With the exercises that you put out in Fit for Piano, is it all about the exercises? Is it also about your attitude towards playing the piano, your attitudes towards rest, even your mental attitude to what you're doing?
1: That's not part of what I've got in the book. In the book, I talk about movement. And I guess my belief is when the movement is as good as it can be and causes the least possible tension, then you're going to be able to play for a long time. And we want people to be able to play for their whole lives, not just for a few years while they're at university or, you know, being an amateur pianist or something. So, that's been the focus. The book is about movement, and it's about how to move correctly in a way that's using not just the fingers, but the whole body.
0: Because here's a question that just occurred to me, and that is, you know, we could go back to before J.S. Bowing would say, these amazing pieces of keyboard music that have been composed over the years, and yes, we love to play them, but is there an inherent risk that if you play them too much, you will hurt yourself.
1: Well, not if you play them with a balanced technique. I mean, one of the problems that came about, if we look at the history of keyboard music, it started off with a very light instrument, like the clavichord, the forte piano. They were a much lighter action. And it wasn't really until Franz Liszt and Chopin came along that the piano sort of became developed as we have it today, and it had a much heavier action. People were required to do more, and actually they made the keyboard slightly wider, which has been an absolute bugbear for women, because generally they don't have such a stretch.
0: Oh, this is the whites and the ebonies are actually further apart. They're a bit fatter, each individual note.
1: They are. And so there is an organisation in the world that's putting out narrower keyboards.
0: We've talked to one of the people who's supporting that a few years back, or even just a few months back.
1: Yeah, so that is a great thing, but of course it's very slow to get that accepted, because most people don't have that action. It's heaven to play. I mean, I've played a few, and it just for my hand, which is small, just heaven. I mean, it just feels so easy compared to what we have when our hand isn't that big.
0: Is overuse and the consequences of overuse and poor technique more of a problem for pianists than any other classical instrument?
1: I don't think so. I think that people get injured on violins and cellos and all sorts of other instruments. I think it all comes down to actually moving well. I mean, I've just been at the Australian National Piano Award, where I was adjudicating, and honestly, those pianists had to play two lots of 45-minute programs from memory, and they were the most virtuoso pieces. But if they were moving well, there's not a risk of, it's like it being like a sports person. If you move well, you're much less likely to get injured.
0: Did you learn things in terms of this exploration of technique and, I guess, physical and mental health? Did you learn things from the sporting world when you were doing your research?
1: Oh, absolutely. In fact, my supervisor for my PhD was a very well-known sports physician, and he was an amateur pianist and was very interested and really helped me to make my PhD scientific. So, yes, I mean, I did deal a lot with doctors and went to quite a lot of conferences for musicians' health, different places around the world.
0: When you were watching those contestants in those piano competition you adjudicated recently in Australia, did you ever think, I don't like the look of that?
1: Absolutely. And the interesting thing, in fact, I was talking to a former ballet dancer after one of the sessions, and she made the comment that some of them didn't move as well as others. And I said, you're absolutely right. I had to put that in the back of my mind, because I was judging what came out, not whether I thought they were playing in a good way or not. But generally, the pianists that played with the most balanced technique had the best sound. And that, I think, was pretty obvious as we listened to all this piano music.
0: Do you feel obliged to, given you what you know now, to warn pianists that you think might be skating on thin ice, playing on thin ice?
1: Well, one of the things that we did establish at the university was a paper in musicians' health, and it was run together with the medical faculty. And so there were doctors on it and also musicians, students from the music school. And that is still running. And it's a drop in the bucket, but at least it creates an awareness that there are risks, and it's, you know, the trouble with students is they mostly don't take any notice until they get hurt. And, you know, that's sort of human nature. But I guess, you know, my mission with Fit for Piano has been to say, well, look, let's put these exercises into your warm-up, if you like, before you do all your hard pieces that you're practicing. And that will sort of set your body up to work well and to play in a balanced way.
0: My guest today is Ray DeLeal, New Zealand pianist, teacher, specialist in the physical side of piano technique and keeping it healthy from a player's perspective. What's your first memory of a piano, any piano, Ray?
1: I think the first memory, my mother was learning the piano when I was a little girl, and so I heard her practicing. That was the first the first memory of a piano that, yeah, that's where it was.
0: Really, she took up the piano after you were born?
1: She didn't have the chance to learn as a child, so she didn't start till she was 15. And when I was very small, you know, 2 years old, she was doing her grade 8 piano exam. So she was practicing quite a lot to do that at that time.
0: And obviously there was a piano in the house then?
1: There was a piano in the house, absolutely.
0: When did you start playing it?
1: I don't know. I guess, I mean, as a child and as a, you know, I think children don't always want to do what their mothers want them to do.
0: My mother taught, for that matter.
1: That's right. And so my mother sort of taught me until I was about 9, and then I went to a different teacher and took it from there.
0: And that, taking it from there, was... Did you begin to realise that this thing was... This piano was a source of joy for you?
1: Oh, I think it always was. I think I always loved to play. I didn't always love to practice, but I did love to play. Yeah, it wasn't really till I started studying seriously when I went to when I went to London and was part of the Guildhall School of Music. That's when it really took off, and that's when I really practiced hard. Yeah.
0: When you look back at that crisis when you found you couldn't play, do you think now that could have been avoided with the right technique?
1: Oh, absolutely. Absolutely. I mean, I was doing all the things that one shouldn't do. I did something at pressure in short, you know, with short notice, with not a good technique. And, yeah, I was asking for trouble, really. And I think, too, mental stress and that sort of thing, we'd shifted city and I wasn't so happy about going to Auckland. I was a Wellingtonian, you know, deep down. And, you know, so there was a lot of things going on in my personal life which weren't so good. And I think all of that contributes, you know, usually these injuries have many causes. That was just one of my causes. And I think, you know, I should have been able to get over it. It wasn't quite treated in the right way.
0: Well, I also wonder whether sometimes it's important to say no.
1: Oh, absolutely. And I wasn't very good at that. I think I'm still not very good at that, actually.
0: Yeah. What is the role that a teacher has in looking after students, piano students?
1: Well, I think ultimately we want to be able to set students up so that they become independent of us, whether that's musically or physically. I think my goal with my students is to make sure that they use their body well. And I nearly always find when students come to me at quite an advanced level, I have to make some changes to make their playing easier. So, you know, fit for piano exercises, they will make playing easier, and we can use them actually from the very first lessons because they're incredibly simple and they have video in the book, so it's not difficult to understand. They've got lovely pictures that children like, so it sort of can be used right the way through until advanced playing as kind of keep your body free, and that's I think really important.
0: One of the things that we've tried to do in terms of acknowledging the importance of the piano in our classic countdown this year is acknowledge not just the piano roles with solo works or concertos, but also the role that piano plays in chamber music and vocal music. And the thing about pianists is they are often the real engine drivers of any musical pursuit, you know, in terms of choir rehearsals and so many things that pianists have to do. And I'm guessing that a lot of the time these pianists are working really, really hard.
1: Absolutely, yeah. There's lots and lots of roles for pianists. And I think for myself, I ended up when I was playing, I probably played more chamber music than anything else. I absolutely loved playing chamber music. I just enjoyed playing with other people. And so, yes, you're right. It can be the central part of an ensemble. And, it's really fantastic.
0: So for those who might be listening who do those roles, how do they look after themselves?
1: Well, I think you do need to take breaks. And I think one of the dangers that I see people falling into is if you have to do something at short notice and you put your head forward and you read notes and you forget how you're sitting. And I think that can really play havoc if you practice in a place where the seat's not right or the wrong height, or you're not worrying about, you're not taking paying attention to how your posture is or how you're playing because you're too busy reading the notes. I think that's where it can be dangerous. One of my former students has a job as a repetiteur in Germany, and I saw him recently, and he was just saying, you know, he really has to be careful because sometimes he's playing 10 hours a day, just helping the singers to get their roles and so on.
0: See, this is the thing about pianos, Ray.
1: Mm.
0: They are so useful.
1: Indeed.
0: In music.
1: Very important.
0: So the pianists tend to get leaned on, don't they?
1: They do, yes.
0: Do you sometimes see students and think they're not getting enough joy out of this?
1: I think it's a huge journey. The students that take piano seriously, it's not plain sailing, and there are many hurdles, to play advanced repertoire, that's already a hurdle, but the psychological hurdles of going into competitions and not maybe getting one of the prizes, or playing somewhere and having a memory slip, or, you know, playing not as well as they know they can. All of that psychological trauma is something I think that we try and help our students to overcome, because performance anxiety is really, it's a big thing when you're, the pianist that I've just seen, I mean, it was enormous pressure for those students, you know, 2 45-minute programs from memory is quite a big ask, and it was the most formidable repertoire.
0: You say you love teaching, but do you still perform now, Ray?
1: No, not anymore. I did a CD a few years ago with my son-in-law, Andrew Joyce.
0: That's right. We play tracks off that quite a lot, actually.
1: Yeah.
0: And very nice arrangements, Ray.
1: Thank you. Thank you. I mean, that was a great pleasure. And, you know, we did one concert, I think. But, you know, my heart is in my teaching now. And that's what I love to do.
0: Now, of course, your son-in-law is married to your daughter. Okay, that's pretty basic. thinking aloud rather slowly there. But your daughter is one of the top violists in the country, isn't she?
1: She is indeed, yes. She's very, very good.
0: And is Julia your only musical child?
1: Well, she's the one that's gone into professional music. She's principal viola in the NZSO.
0: Yes, so right. That,
1: and she's just been down to the Orr Festival, so she's, I think, enjoyed playing in those ensembles.
0: We've got another piece of yours, and I almost started playing it before until I faded it down, so some people might even have recognised it. It's a movement from a Mozart Piano Concerto number 17, and it's Murray Pariah playing the solo role. I wonder if you've chosen this both for the player and the piece.
1: Well, I think, any Mozart concerto you're working on is always your favourite. They are just such gems. And when I was playing, I would absolutely love every Mozart concerto that I happened to be playing at this time. And this G major one that we're about to hear, it's the one I'm teaching at the moment to one of the students. And I just thought, when I looked at that slow movement again, I thought, gosh, it's so simple and so absolutely, utterly beautiful, just like an aria. And that's why I chose it. But I think any Mozart concerto is wonderful.
0: Do you, don't perform in public, but do you still play for yourself?
1: Well, a little bit. Home? I mean, I'm playing all the time when I'm teaching, and my playing's not very good because I just sort of, I show them what I think. But they usually seem to get it from what I do. So I guess that's the main thing. But I don't practice, so.
0: Does that mean, but just simply, that making beautiful sound and a beautiful instrument, is that enough? I mean, that's still something rather special, Ray, isn't it?
1: Oh, absolutely. I mean, I think making the right sound is really what we're after. We need to have a palette of tone colours when we play, and that requires different physical movements in order to have those colours in your mind and to be able to produce them. So you need the skill in order to be able to produce what you hear in your inner imagination. And that's what I'm really interested in.
0: Ray, it's been lovely talking with you. Thanks for your time today.
1: Thank you very much, Brian.
0: That's Ray DeLille, teacher, coach, scholar, pianist. And here is one of her favourite pieces of piano music, the slow movement from the piano concerto number 17 by Mozart. Murray Pryor is not only playing the piano, he's directing the English Chamber Orchestra. And it goes like this.

I can understand why Ray Dalio likes that particular piece of music so much. She was my guest today. That was Murray Pariah. I thought liquid gold was one way of describing some of the notes he was playing there. Both soloist and directing the English Chamber Orchestra in the slow movement from the Piano Concerto No. 17 in G by Mozart. Is that your favourite piece of piano music? For you Mozart fans, it must be up there. Voting in this year's Classic Countdown, which has a focus on the piano, your favourite piece for the keys, closes at the end of play this Sunday, 18th October. You can only vote once, so your vote is precious. So think about it. If you want more information, you can text this word to 8824, our text machine. The word you text 88242 is simply piano, P-I-A-N-O. Back comes an automatic response with details of how to take part in our Classic Countdown this year. But now let's take a break from the keys. Here's a movement to the saxophone quartet, Opus 109. He was a prolific composer. The finale, the music is by Alexander Glazunov, and the quartet is the Signum Saxophone Quartet.

That was the Signum Saxophone Quartet and the finale, or the quartet for those instruments, or four of them, by Alexander Glazunov. 20 minutes to five, 20 minutes until the news, latest bulletin of news on RNZ Concert with Karen McCarthy. It's over 20 years ago now, that Les Musiciens du Louvre, led by Mark Minkowski, revolutionized, I think, our understanding of what you could make out of the music of Jean-Philippe Rameau, recordings of Les Bourriades, and recordings like this one, The Hen.

recorded way back in 2003. And a few years later, Gramophone magazine, specifically the June 2010 edition, regarded that, or rated that, as one of the 250 best classical recordings of all time. And 20 years later, I reckon it still might make the cut. Le Musicien de Louvre, directed by Mark Minkowski. And The Hen by Jean-Philippe Rameau. The Snow Maiden was an opera by Nikolai Rimsky-Korsakov, from which we now hear an aria, The Snow Maiden's aria. Aida Garofalina is a soprano soloist with the Orff Radio Symphony Orchestra of Vienna, directed by Collinus Meister.

soprano Aida Garofalina singing The Snow Maiden's aria from the opera of the same name by Nikolai Rimsky-Korsakov with the ORF, or ORF, Radio Symphony Orchestra of Vienna, directed by Cornelius Meister. It's actually a spring tale, The Snow Maiden. She's some kind of sprite, and she wants to hang out with the humans in the village. And she does fall in love with a human. And eventually she gets the guy. But as soon as she gets the guy, a ray of sunlight pierces her and she melts. And the guy, well, he's so upset, he drowns himself in the nearby lake. But the Tsar, he points out, look, because the Snow Maiden has melted, winter is over. There you go. It's always the ladies making the sacrifice for the end of winter, isn't it? Seems in Russian mythology, thinking about the Rite of Spring there. But this is not the Rite of Spring. This is, however, a very vigorous work. It's the Symphony No. 4 by Beethoven, the third movement, the Scherzo. The Zurich Tonhalle Orchestra is directed by David Zinman.

Third movement, the Scherzo from the Symphony No. 4 in B-flat by Beethoven. The Zurich Tonhalle Orchestra, which I think means Town Hall Orchestra, conducted by David Zinman. Now taking us to the news at 5 with Karen McCarthy, this number, which is quite appropriate given what we've been asking you to do this week, which is choose your favourite piece of classic piano in this year's Classic Countdown. Here's an Irving Berlin song, I Love a Piano. It's sung by Joyce DiDonato. Oh, and Antonio Pappano, well, he's playing the piano because he loves it.

0: ONZ News. Kia ora, good afternoon. I'm Karen McCarthy. Staff at the newly created Ministry for Cities, Environment, Regions and Transport have been told of plans to cut 400 out of 1,700 positions by April next year. 345 of the roles are unfilled. The Public Service Association says the government is baking in severe understaffing, while Wellington Central MP Tamitha Paul says the city's morale can't handle any more cuts to public servants. National is crying foul over a meeting between Green and Te Pāti Māori candidates and the mongrel mob, saying the parties were prioritising those who profit off misery and addiction. But Green's co-leader Marama Davidson says the party will engage with all communities, especially those living on the margins. Ms Davidson says the Green Party also meets with victims and people who've been harmed by the government. The search and rescue helicopter in Hawke's Bay has this afternoon found a Tudderdale High School student who was reported missing in Ruahene Forest Park last night after getting separated during a group hike. Met Service has issued a wind watch for Wellington and Marlborough Sounds from 9 this evening until 4 tomorrow morning. It says a front is moving up the west coast of the South Island with wind speeds nearing gale force. Met Service says there is a moderate chance of the wind watch for the Wellington area being upgraded to a warning. And a doctor in Vanuatu is urging men not to inject silicone, baby oil and petroleum jelly into their genitals in an effort to add size. Dr. Sali Vorumbaravu told the Vanuatu Daily Post that men between the ages of 18 and 60 from all walks of life are presenting with complications. Dr. Vorumbaravu says body image concerns and adult films could be contributing to some men seeking enlargement procedures, and suggests the government consider measures, including a possible ban on pornography. That's the news.
1: 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The Santa Fe Chamber Music Festival, tonight from 7 on RNZ Concert.
2: And right now, the short forecast from Met Service, taking us through to the end of tomorrow. Thursday, the situation, as you might have heard Karen saying in the news, there's an active front preceded by strong northwesterlies moving up over the South Island today and across the North Island tomorrow, also tonight for some parts of the lower north, following in its wake a southerly change. So basically, moist, windy, and later on for the south, cold. Which means, let's start with Northland down to Manawatu, the western side of the North Island. Further east, Coromandel, Bay of Plenty, and in the middle, the central high country. Often cloudy with patchy drizzle at first. Rain develops about Taranaki tonight. It spreads elsewhere tomorrow morning, briefly heavy, before easing to scattered showers later tomorrow. Horowhenua to Wellington. Periods of rain or drizzle, easing to isolated showers tomorrow, but watch out for those strong winds around Wellington overnight. Gisborne down to Wairarapa. Mostly fine, but scattered rain in Wairarapa spreads elsewhere for a time tomorrow. Marlborough and Nelson. Rain clearing to become fine overnight tonight, then scattered showers develop tomorrow afternoon. Buller to Westland. Rain with heavy falls, easing to isolated showers tonight. Canterbury, North Otago, Dunedin and the Clutha District. Rain easing to scattered showers tomorrow afternoon or evening. The rest of Otago, Fiordland and Southland, scattered showers turning to rain tomorrow morning before easing to isolated showers by tomorrow night. The Chatham Islands, occasional drizzle, then rain tomorrow night. 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It's funded to New Zealand On Air. And this is the second half of Toro Ki Te Whitu, 3 to 7 with me, Brian Crump. And it starts with this.

That was Ensemble Meridiana performing the symphony Pour l'arrivée des génies alimentaires from Le Voyage de l'amour, which I think basically means the arrival of the smart ones from The Voyages of Love, a work by Joseph Baudin de Bois Mortier. And it kicked off the second half in a rather brilliant fashion of 3-7. On RNZ Concert with me, Brian Crump. Here's music from another opera. An opera by Mozart. Let's see if I can say this one. Der Schauspieldirektor. I have no idea what that means. Although, if I look at my notes a little bit more closely, I can see it means the impresario. Of course it would. Here's the Dresden State Orchestra, conducted by Colin Davis.

Colin Davis, not mucking around with the overture to the opera, comic opera, by Mozart, Der Schauspieldirektor, or the Impresario. Basic plot, Mr. Frank, he's the theatre director, Impresario, and Mr. Buff, a comic actor, trying to assemble a new theatre company, and they think you can do it on the cheap, and you can bribe the critics to get good reviews. But then the divas turn up and the trouble really starts. Brahms wrote this next piece. It's the second movement. No, the third movement of his second symphony. It's played by the Orchestra Révolutionnaire et Romantique. So it's getting the John Elliott Gardner treatment.

John Elliott Gardiner conducted the Orchestra Révolutionnaire et Romantique, in that the third movement of the Symphony No. 2 in D by Brahms. 21 minutes past five on RNZ Concert. It's a Wednesday, so our mode of calm will include a recording made by me outside of the studio, a recording I made last week while travelling back from Hawke's Bay, where I was on kind of a cricket team duty for my son, who was part of a cricket tournament in that part of the country. We stopped at the old Ormondville Railway Station, one of my favourite places in the world, to stay overnight. And there was a beautiful flowering kowhai at the other end of the platform. I went down to have a look at that, but it wasn't what I was looking at. It was what I heard that becomes the moment of calm, which Robin Jackery has found a beautiful piece of music to go with, and it's all coming your way in around about 8 minutes from now. Next piece, speaking of beauty, is Reflet dans l'eau, Reflections in the Water from Image Book 1, music for the piano by Claude Debussy. Cécile Houssay is the pianist.

Cécile Houssin playing one of the pieces from Images Book One, music for the piano by Claude Debussy, Reflets dans l'eau, Reflections in the Water. A Moment of Calm is coming your way very soon, taking us there this Passacaglia, performed by L'Arpeggiata, directed by Christina Pluha.

Full of joy it was, the Passacaglia by Maurizio Cassati, played by La Peggiata, directed by Christina Bluer. Takes the time, yeah, I'm sorry I'm a little bit late, to 28 minutes to 6, time for our musical mental health service, our moment of calm. It's a Wednesday, so there's two parts to the moment. The first part is a recording made by me outside of the studio. The second part is a piece of music Robin Jackery, producer of the program, has found to go with that recording. Now, as I said earlier, I was on my way back from the Hawke's Bay, having helped out with a cricket tournament my son was involved in when he stayed at the Ormondville Railway Station. It's a preserved railway station. It's also holiday accommodation. It's quite boutique. It's unusual. I mean, in the middle of the night, the train goes past and you think it might be about to crash through the walls. But, you know, I quite like that myself. Anyway, it's rather special. And at the end of the platform, there's a kawhai tree flowering. And I went down there, really looked at the flowers. But what I heard, well, that's what got me interested. I got out my recording device, which I'd taken on holiday with me, and recorded the sound of bumblebees, lots and lots of bumblebees buzzing around the flowers, which I hope you'll be able to hear on your listening device, whatever they may be. And if you can't, well, there's some pretty nice bird song going on as well. So here we are. Today's moment of calm. Bees, birds, trees, flowers. I do hope it hits the spot.

Hannah Mason family, all seven siblings, performing a piece by Isita Hannah Mason, Hiriath. And before and after, the sound of the bumblebees in the kōwhai tree, just down from where I was staying the other day, Ormondville Railway Station. And together they constituted today and this week's sonic moment of calm on RNZ Concert 3 to 7. Hope you enjoyed it. We'll have another one with a sonic recording next Wednesday. Another music-only one chosen by Robin. She chose the music today, of course. Tomorrow at about 5:30. I'm Brian Crump with you until 7. And the next piece I have for you, which will pick up the pace, is by Louis Spohr. It's the third movement of the Clarinet Concerto No. 4 in E minor. Sabina Meyer is the soloist with the Academy of St. Martin in the Fields.

Sabina Meyer, clarinet, the Academy of St. Martin in the Fields, directed by Kenneth Saleto. And the third and final movement, the clarinet concerto number 4 in E minor by Louis Spohr. Thanks for all your messages. Lots of people sharing love in regards to our sonic moment of calm today. The sound of bees in the Kowhai tree in Ormanville. A few birds as well. And if you listen closely, maybe you heard the odd bleating of sheep or a distant moo of a cow, but maybe not. Anyway, I'm glad you enjoyed it. Try and bring you something just as nice next Wednesday. But we're staying outdoors for this next number. This is a work by Montague Phillips, The Moorland Idyll, his Opus 61. The BBC Concert Orchestra is conducted by Gavin Sutherland.

That was the BBC Concert Orchestra, and they weren't holding back under the baton of Gavin Sutherland with The Moorland Idyll by the English composer Montagu Phillips. I was trying to find out while that was playing what particular moorland might have inspired Mr. Phillips. Couldn't get a definitive answer. Yorkshire moors, maybe? Maybe Dartmoor on a nice day? Unless there's been a prison breakout. We're going to stay in the country and stay English. Well, with a bit of help from an Australian. This is Percy Grainger's arrangement of Country Gardens, as in an English country garden. The BBC Philharmonic now, conducted by Richard Hickox.

Richard Hickox conducted the BBC Philharmonic, and Percy Grainger's take on an English country garden, he called it Country Gardens. Judging from the noise, there could have been several gardens and maybe gardeners involved. Which reminds me to remind you that the Music Alive tonight from 7, it's a recording from the Santa Fe Chamber Music Festival, featuring, among other things, Percy Grainger's take on another well-known tune, Tchaikovsky's Waltz of the Flowers. That's part of the action of Music Alive in just over an hour from now, right here on RNZ Concert.

Dingo Yandel, bass, and the choir Vultures 8 with the beautiful arrangement of the African American spiritual Steal Away. Speaking of beautiful music, a texter has asked, and if you're listening, I have an answer. What was the piece of music that I played with the Sonic Moment of Calm today? What was the piece of music that Robin Jackery chose to go with the sounds of the bees and the birds and the flowers and the trees? It was a piece by Isita Kanamason, performed by the Kanamasons, all seven of them, very, very musical family from England. And Isita's piece was called High Wraith. I'm going to spell it for you because I'm not entirely sure of how to say it. H-I-R-A-E-T-H, High Wraith. And it's off an album which I think is simply called, if you just search for the Kanamasons, that's just the usual T-H-E, then Kanamasons is K-A-N-N-E-H/Masons, M-A-S-O-N-S. You should be able to track it down, but what I'll also make sure is that it's up on the schedule, rnz.co.nz, the RNZ concert schedule for today, later on if it's not there already. So that's another way of finding out exactly what was played, which should help you track it down. Our second feature work is not too far down the road. It's a concerto for bassoon, clarinet and orchestra by Carl Philip Starmitz. Taking us there, a piece which I wonder if I heard Robin saying something to herself about this. I heard her as I was preparing for the program this morning, her say, that's not a dance. That's that sad, really? Maybe she was talking about this, the Danza Triste, which means Sad Dance, by Enrique Granados. It's played by Alicia de la Rocha.

I would have to agree with Robin. I don't think it does exactly what it says on the label. Danza triste, or sad dance. Didn't sound sad at all. From the Spanish dancers, Opus 37 by Enrique Granados, played by Alicia de la Rocha. Takes the time on RNZ Concert, almost 11 minutes past six. Now, I got an email from Albert. Albert heard me reading out the weather forecast and said, I want to know in Wellington, you said there's strong winds coming, but from which or what direction? The answer is both directions. Starts off strong northwesterlies up until late tomorrow afternoon. Then they turn southerly and they won't be quite as strong, but still pretty brisk. So really we're going to get it from both directions, at least where I am, because I'm in Wellington as well. I also sent you an email, Albert, so you can check that as well. Thanks for your query. This is our second feature work. It's the Concerto in B-flat for clarinet and bassoon by Carl Philipp Stamitz, Bohemian composer who ended up settling in Mannheim, which is now part of Germany. It's in three movements. There's an opening allegro moderato, then an andante moderato, and a rondo finale. It's played here by Kalman Berkus, clarinet, and Koji Okazaki, bassoon, and Coleman is directing the Nicholas Esterhazy Sinfonia.

A Sonata dell'Overtura to the Triumph of Time and Disenchantment by Handel, which is really more, I think you might call it an oratorio on the triumph of wisdom over vanity. That's one way of seeing it. It was performed by the Orchestra of the Age of Enlightenment, conducted by Catherine McIntosh. Before that, you heard Kalman Berkus and Koji Akazaki. Kalman was playing clarinet, Koji was playing bassoon, and the Nicholas Esterhazy Sinfonia conducted by Kalman. And our second feature work, the Concerto in B-flat for clarinet and bassoon by Carl Philipp Stamitz. This next piece is another concerto by Reinhold Clear, his harp concerto. And this particular recording of the work of the Soviet composer is of the middle movement. Emmanuel Sasson is the harpist with the Bavarian Symphony Orchestra, conducted by Lawrence Rennes.

Little bonus track there. Music by Clara Schumann, her Lieder aus Jukunde. My final piece for you today. By the way, the piece you heard before that was the second movement of the Harp Concerto by Reinhold Glier. Emmanuel Cesson was the harpist with the Bavarian Symphony Orchestra. The last piece I have for you today, music-wise, of course, it's a piano piece featuring one of the finest pianists around in the classical world at the moment, Víkingur Ólafsson. And the Prelude and Fugue from Book 1 of his Preludes and Fugues, number 2 in C minor, by none other than J.S. Bach.

0: Víkingur Ólafsson with the Prelude and Fugue from Book 1 of his Preludes and Fugues, number 2 in C minor by J.S. Bach. And that's it for another edition of Tōrukita Whitu 3-7. Produced for RNZ Concert by Robin Jackery, presented by me, Brian Crump. David Morris will follow a little message from one of our colleagues, possibly something to do with pianos. And I'll be back with you after 3 tomorrow afternoon. Look for you to your company then. But for now, kia pai te pō. Have a lovely night. Mā te wā. Bye for now.
1: The piano. It's dramatic, soothing, soaring and atmospheric. The sheer variety and texture the piano brings to music is amazing. So we're celebrating the piano this Labor Day. And your voice counts. Vote for your favourite pieces of piano music at rnz.co.nz/concert. 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
2: Kia ora, hello, David Morris with you tonight through until midnight on RNZ Concert. As usual, at 9 o'clock, we'll begin evenings with early music up late. But before then, it's Music Alive, and this evening we're off to the Santa Fe Chamber Music Festival.
3: I think it is the human factor of this festival. And this is really chapeau to Mark. I'm very grateful that he is able to create this community and this atmosphere here, and that we are also blessed with this nature that surrounds us and with people who are so openly excited to come every night and maybe sometimes even twice a day to hear the music. That is the impression and the feeling I will carry with me.
4: That is Katja Skanavi, who is a very fine pianist. She's talking about her experience at the Santa Fe Chamber Music Festival, while tipping a hat, so to speak, to the festival's artistic director, Mark Nykrug. And I'm Kerry Frumkin. It's great to have you along as we explore the musical inventiveness of three very different composers. Katja Skanavi joins violinist Chad Hoops in Beethoven's path-forging Kreutzer Violin Sonata, a first-time collaboration for the duo. We also have a selection from a rare solo recital by the great percussionist Colin Curry. He'll play Spiel, music the trailblazing composer Andy Akiho wrote. First, though, we have a spectacular interpretation of Waltz of the Flowers by Tchaikovsky, as arranged and paraphrased in the fertile imagination of Percy Grainger and performed by none other than pianist Kirill Gerstein here at the Santa Fe Chamber Music Festival.

0: Ballet music of Tchaikovsky, reimagined as a breathtaking showpiece for solo piano. That was Percy Grainger's paraphrase on Tchaikovsky's Waltz of the Flowers, and it was superbly performed by pianist Kirill Gerstein. Since 1972, the Santa Fe Chamber Music Festival has brought together the world's finest musicians to perform classical chamber music in all its forms. And in the summer of 2025, artistic director Mark Nykrug invited percussionist Colin Curry to give a rare solo recital. That concert included music by the percussionist and composer Andy Akiho. As Mark Nykrug told me, Akiho has become a leading force in the creation of new percussion repertoire.
1: As 20th and 21st century composers expanded how they write, percussion became one of the great new resources. And interestingly, one of his first main instruments were steel drums from Trinidad. And then he graduated to really becoming a significant composer.
2: Andy Akiho is writing some of the most advanced and sensational percussion music of our time.
0: That's Colin Curry. The work he'll play is called Spiel. Spiel, which is written for a single Glockenspiel, is one of four solo works within Akiho's 11-movement suite for percussion quartet, Seven Pillars.
2: The Seven Pillars have just ignited percussion quartets all over the world, originally written for sandbox percussion, who play them superbly. These pieces have just come to just flower everywhere. But in Spiel, I'm just playing one Glockenspiel and playing them with an unexpected set of sticks, which are these timbali sticks, which normally would be nowhere near a Glockenspiel. But they have a particular kind of attack and rebound on the instrument. So you're able to play the instrument in a rudimental way, as if the contact is a bit like playing a snare drum in a marching band, but you're playing a tuned instrument. So you get all the rudimentary games of the marching band drummer, but with pitches. So it's a remarkable, fast-paced piece and exquisitely beautiful.
0: Let's listen to that music now. This is Spiel by Andy Akiho, as played by percussionist Colin Curry at the Santa Fe Chamber Music Festival.

0: filled with all the kaleidoscopic sounds one could possibly coax from a standard glockenspiel. That was Spiel from Andy Akiho's composition, Seven Pillars. The percussionist in that Santa Fe Chamber Music Festival performance was Colin Curry.
1: It's called the Kreutzer Sonata because he dedicated it to Rudolf Kreutzer. And there's a little bit of drama there because Kreutzer didn't love his music.
0: That's violinist Chad Hoops. He's talking about the massive violin sonata in A major by Beethoven, a work that violinist Rudolf Kreutzer and Berlioz and other detractors dismissed as outrageously incomprehensible. Today, the Kreutzer Sonata is widely revered as one of the great masterful violin sonatas in the repertoire.
1: It's definitely the most technically demanding of the violin sonatas. Also, the equality between the violin and the piano is very present, which is sort of a new concept for him and for sonata writing. So he's definitely pushing the envelope.
0: Once again, Chad Hoops.
1: There are so many possibilities for interpretation. There's a lot of turmoil, I think, in the first movement. There's so much fire and so much intensity. And then the second movement, The Theme and Variations, is a complete reprieve from that. So there's just a wide range of characters in this sonata. The virtuosity is off the charts. It's just so much fun. There's so much energy. And I think an audience really enjoys that ride.
0: From the Santa Fe Chamber Music Festival, here is the Kreutzer Violin Sonata in A Major, Opus 47, by Beethoven. And it's to be played for us by Chad Hoops, violin, and Katya Skanavi, piano.

0: music from the early years of the 19th century, as Beethoven began forging his new, more profound musical path. His Violin Sonata No. 9 in A Major, Opus 47, The Kreutzer. We heard violinist Chad Hoops in collaboration with pianist Katya Skanovy. And their performance brings to a close this musical hour from the Santa Fe Chamber Music Festival. Before the Beethoven, percussionist Colin Curry gave us Spiel by Andy Akiho, and pianist Kirill Gerstein opened the program with his interpretation of Percy Grainger's paraphrase on Tchaikovsky's Waltz of the Flowers. I'm Kerry Fremkin, and I thank you very much for your company.
1: We'll be back at the Santa Fe Chamber Music Festival next Wednesday evening at 7 in Music Alive. Tomorrow evening, Music Alive is a little bit later, 7:30, and the reason for it is that we're crossing live to the Auckland Town Hall. The Auckland Philharmonia, conducted by Karl-Heinz Steffens, and with piano soloist Sophia Liu, Beethoven's Piano Concerto No. 4, and Béla Bartók's ballet The Wooden Prince, live tomorrow evening at 7:30, here on RNZ Concert. To continue the rest of tonight's Music Alive, we'll hear a Haydn keyboard sonata and a Lilburn overture, and the Rhenish Symphony by Robert Schumann. Schumann had been appointed music director in Düsseldorf, and as a bit of a tribute to the Rhineland region, he wrote this particular symphony, with the slow movement representing Cologne Cathedral. The Rhenish, the Symphony No. 3 in E-flat by Robert Schumann, a 2022 concert featuring Orchestra Wellington and conductor Mark Tadei.

The Rhenish Symphony, Robert Schumann's Symphony No. 3 in the E-flat. Orchestra Wellington, conducted by Mark Today, part of a concert we recorded in October 2022. There is still time to vote for your favourite piece of piano music for our Classic Countdown. We'll be playing out the pieces on Labour Day Monday, and you still have until midnight on Sunday to get your votes to us. Just go to rnz.co.nz/concert or text piano to 8824. And here's some piano music now from a 2023 concert we recorded featuring Tony Chen Lin. This is by Joseph Haydn, his keyboard sonata number 60 in C, Hoboken 16, number 50.

Tony Chen Lin, recorded live in concert in August 2023. That was the keyboard sonata number 60 in C, Hoboken 16 number 50 by Joseph Haydn. Well, maybe that piece is one of your favourites. If so, tell us, and we might include it in our countdown, which is happening on Labour Day Monday, the classic countdown, counting down to the nation's favourite piece of piano music. You still have time, but only just, to get your votes into us. The cut-off date is Sunday at midnight. You can go to our website, rnz.co.nz/concert, or text piano to 8824, and we'll send you a link to the voting form. Lilwyn next on Music Alive tonight, the overture Aotearoa, the Christchurch Symphony Orchestra, Benjamin Northey conducting.

The overture Aotearoa by Douglas Lilburn. Benjamin Northey conducted the Christchurch Symphony Orchestra, part of a concert we recorded in July 2019. Well, do stay tuned. Evenings and early music up late coming soon with music by Thomas Tallis. But a little more Lilburn until then. This is Desdemona's song, played by guitarist Matthew Marshall.

0: I'm Nick Bollinger, and I'm on a journey guided by songs. I'm listening for what they can tell us about this place, Aotearoa, New Zealand. I'm listening to pop songs and symphonies, talking to singers and songwriters.
1: It actually came straight away. I thought, well, this venue, our beautiful home, Aotearoa.
0: This is Song Navigator, and it starts Saturday, 17th of October at 4:30pm on RNZ Concert.
2: Kia ora, time for evenings now on RNZ Concerts. I'm David Morris. It is also time for early music up late. We'll hear soon some music by Robert Parsons and a complete Vivaldi violin concerto. But first, it's Salvator Mundi, this first setting of it, by Thomas Tallis, a classic recording from the Winchester Cathedral Choir and conductor David Hill.

Salvator Mundi number 1, the first setting of that text by Thomas Tallis, translates as Saviour of the World, Save Us. David Hill and the Winchester Cathedral Choir. Well, Tallis was a prominent composer of the Tudor era in England, and so was this next composer, Robert Parsons. This is his piece De La Cour, played by the ensemble Feuervogel.

Delacour by Tudor composer Robert Parsons, the ensemble Feuervogel. Well, we'll shift from England in the 16th century to Italy in the 18th, the early 18th century, and specifically Venice. This is Vivaldi's Violin Concerto in D. Rom 234, L'Inquietudine, which translates as Apprehension. The violinist here is Victoria Mulova. Giovanni Antonini directs Il Giardino Armonico.

L'Inquietudine, or Apprehension, the Violin Concerto in D Rom 234 by Antonio Vivaldi. Victoria Mulova was the soloist there, with Giovanni Antonini directing Il Giardino Armonico. You're tuned to Evenings on RNZ Concert. Well, our next piece was essentially a piece of political protest, Finlandia by Sibelius, written at a time at which the Russian Empire was occupying Finland. This piece showed some historical scenes out of Finland's history and was seen as being rather subversive at the time. Finlandia by Sibelius, the London Symphony Orchestra, Sir Colin Davis conducting.

Finlandia by Sibelius, the London Symphony Orchestra with conductor Sir Colin Davis. Evenings on RNZ Concert. Well, coming up before 10, we'll hear a grand scherzo on Così fan tutte, scored for a piano duo, a rondo for violin and orchestra by Franz Schubert, and a Gnossienne by Eric Satie, arranged for saxophone. But right now, a French composer, Camille Pepin. She's quite young, in her 30s. This is her piece, Autumn Rhythm, played by guitarist Gabriel Bianco.

Autumn Rhythm by French composer Camille Pepin. The guitarist was Gabriel Bianco. Next on Evenings on RNZ Concert, we're off to the opera in the company of the Anderson and Rowe piano duo, and it's music composed by them as well, or I should say arranged, I suppose, as this is the Andante from their grand scherzo on Mozart's Così fan tutte.

part of the Grand Scherzo on Mozart's Così fan tutte, composed and played by Greg Anderson and Elizabeth Joy Rowe. And speaking of the piano, I'm sure you know what I'm going to say now. The Labor Day Classic Countdown is focused on the piano this year, so get your votes to us for your favourite pieces of piano music. You can vote on our website, rnz.co.nz/concert, or if you prefer, text piano to 8824 and we will text back the link to the voting form to you. You have until midnight on Sunday to get your votes to us. A Gnossien by Erik Satie is coming up after this piece by Franz Schubert, the Rondo in A, Deutsch 438. James Ennis is the soloist with the Royal Liverpool Philharmonic Orchestra. Andrew Manzi, the conductor.

Violinist James Ennis with the Royal Liverpool Philharmonic Orchestra, conducted by Andrew Manzi. Schubert's Rondo in A, Deutsch 438. You are tuned to Evenings on RNZ.

Ossian number 3 by Eric Satie, Tommy Smith the saxophonist, Murray McLaughlin the pianist. Eric Satie was at the first performance of Debussy's La Mer. The first movement of it is titled From Dawn to Midday on the Sea, and Satie rather mischievously said, "Well, I did particularly like the part from 10:30 to 11." Here is From Dawn to Midday on the Sea from La Mer by Debussy, Sir Simon Rattle and the Berlin Philharmonic Orchestra.

From Dawn to Midday on the Sea, the first movement of La Mer by Claude Debussy, Sir Simon Rattle and the Berlin Philharmonic Orchestra. Evenings on RNZ Concert. In 1572, the great Spanish Renaissance composer Tomás Luis de Victoria published a motet for Christmas, O Magnum Mysterium, O Great Mystery. 20 years later, he published a mass based on that motet, and that's what we'll hear tonight, the mass O Magnum Mysterium by Victoria. David Hill, once again, conducting this time the choir of Westminster Cathedral.

The Mass Omanium Mysterium by Tomás Luis de Victoria, the choir of Westminster Cathedral, conducted by David Hill. You still have time, by the way, to vote in our classic countdown. On Labor Day Monday, we're counting down to the nation's favourite piece of piano music, and you can still have your say. 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It's all about the piano on Labor Day Monday. You are tuned to Evenings on RNZ Concert. We have a symphony by a contemporary of Mozart soon, then a piece called Radiance by composer Rebecca Dale, and a little bit later on, Like Stars in the Sky, from pianist and composer Chad Lawson. But right now, Christian Cannabich. He was a contemporary of Mozart and one of the few musicians who Mozart actually praised in his letters. This is Cannabich's Symphony No. 50 in D minor. Uwe Grodd conducting the Niklaus Esterhazy Sinfonia.

Symphony No. 50 in D minor by Christian Canabich, the Niklaus Esterházy Sinfonia, conducted by New Zealander Uwe Grodd. Evenings on RNZ Concert. Rebecca Dale is a relatively young British composer who's made waves not only in the UK but further afield as well. Here's Rebecca Dale's Radiance for cello and orchestra. We'll hear cellist Rafaela Gromes and the German Symphony Orchestra of Berlin.

Music originally by Vivaldi, then by Bach, and then transcribed for solo piano by Florian Noack. That was the third movement of the Concerto in A minor for four keyboards by Bach, based on a four-violin concerto by Vivaldi. A piece by Chad Lawson next, played by him as well, with harpist Ashley Jackson. This is titled Like the Stars in the Sky.

0: moody, moonlit melodies, thunderous virtuosity, and delicate poetry. 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
1: 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A little Aaron Copland to continue evenings on RNZ Concert. Quiet City, New Zealander Ross Popel conducting the London Festival Orchestra.

Quiet City by Erin Copeland. Ross Popel conducted the London Festival Orchestra. Evenings on RNZ Concert. Coming up, we'll have a contemporary piece by Ian Grandage, played by the Tasmanian Symphony Orchestra, and Ombra by Niels Frahm. But right now, Roger Eno and friends with a piece called Tidescape.

Suspended by Australian composer Ian Grandage, Benjamin Northey conducting the Tasmanian Symphony Orchestra. And before that, Tidescape, composed by Roger Eno and played by him and friends. Here's another contemporary piano-y piece. It's by Niels Frahm, playing piano, reed organ and celeste. This is Ombre.

Ombre by Niels Frahm. Frahm playing piano, reed organ and celeste. And since that includes the piano, yes, you can vote for that piece as part of the Classic Countdown. On Labour Day Monday, we are counting down to the nation's favourite piece of piano-related music. You can vote still. The deadline is midday on Sunday. 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And your deadline again, midday on Sunday. Here's a piece called Twilight by Estonian composer Heino Eller. This is played by the Estonian National Symphony Orchestra.

The Estonian National Symphony Orchestra with a piece by Heino Eller, that was Twilight. Evenings on RNZ Concert. A major work now by Joaquin Rodrigo is Fantasia para un gentilhombre, or Fantasia for a Gentleman. Miros Karadaglic with the London Philharmonic Orchestra, Yannick Nezé-Séguin, the conductor.

San Juan Yang with Emanuel Strasser at the piano, the first of three romances, Opus 22 by Robert Schumann. And that is it from me for this evening. David Morris signing off, wishing you, of course, a very good night. Music Through the Night continues through until 6 o'clock, and we'll begin it tonight with a keyboard sonata by Domenico Scarlatti. This is the sonata in C-sharp minor, Kirkpatrick 247, played by Murray Pariah.

Moody, moonlit melodies, thunderous virtuosity, and delicate poetry. 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

0: RNZ News, kia ora, I'm Nicola Wright. National's Christopher Luxon says New Zealand would go backwards on law and order if left bloc politicians held the police and justice portfolios. During last night's leaders' debate, Labour's Chris Hipkins ruled out the Greens' Te Pāti Māori from the justice and police portfolios. Mr Luxon says irrespective of who becomes ministers for those portfolios, they will end up on the side of the offender. The Tertiary Education Commission is defending its decision to restrict nursing student enrolments for next year. It wrote to nursing schools making the request because there's not enough room for extra student nurses to complete crucial clinical placements. Chief Executive Tim Fowler says enrolments in nursing have gone up by 30% in the last 6 years, from about 8,000 to just over 11,000. It's unclear why a red light was activated before a train crashed on Wellington's Johnsonville line earlier this year. The Transport Accident Investigation Commission has released its interim report on the crash near Candala Station, in which 6 people were injured, 2 of them seriously. Chief Investigator Louise Cook says the train was diverted to a runaway line after going past the red light. Messages wishing Pope Leo a swift recovery have been pouring in from world leaders after he underwent surgery in Rome to treat lung cancer. Australia's Prime Minister Anthony Albanese and the UN Secretary General Antonio Guterres have said their thoughts are with the pontiff. A Samoan love song has made history by winning New Zealand's most prestigious songwriting award at the Silver Scrolls. La Le Le, meaning beautiful, is the first song written entirely in Ngangana Samoa to win the award. The song by Pacific neo-psychedelia group Liao took the top prize in Auckland last night, ahead of established names like Troy Kingi and Aldous Harding. That's the news.
1: Tonight, we're live from the Auckland Town Hall for the Australasian debut of the brilliant Sophia Liu. The 17-year-old Canadian pianist will play Beethoven's Piano Concerto No. 4 with the Auckland Philharmonia. And musicians from the Australian National Academy of Music. Sophia Liu and the Auckland Philharmonia, live tonight from 7:30 on RNZ Concert.
0: Now the forecast from Met Service to midnight. Northland to Manawatu, also Coromandel Peninsula, Bay of Plenty and the Central High Country. Rain spreading east this morning, briefly heavy, easing to scattered showers from afternoon. Gisborne to Wairarapa, scattered rain clearing this evening. Hauruwhenua to Wellington, rain clears this morning, showers this evening. Nelson and Marlborough, showers clear this morning, rain in Marlborough from afternoon. Buller to Fiordland, fine at times, isolated showers. Canterbury, North Otago, Dunedin and Clutha, rain easing to scattered showers this afternoon or evening. The remainder of Otago and for Southland, showers turning to rain this morning and then easing to isolated showers by evening. Chatham Islands, low cloud and drizzle, then rain at night. In the main centres, Auckland has rain, could be heavy around midday, easing to a few showers and fine breaks this afternoon. Northerlies turn westerly early afternoon, 19. Tauranga, rain around midday, heavy at times. Northwesterlies turn southwest this afternoon, 19. Hamilton, a few showers, but some persistent rain around midday. Northerlies turning southwest early afternoon, 17. In Wellington, rain's heavier in the morning, clearing in the afternoon and fine at times. Northerly gales easing early, showers from early evening as northwesterlies turn strong southerly, 16. Christchurch, scattered rain, widespread and heavier afternoon and evening, southwesterly strengthen this afternoon, 14. And Dunedin, rain sometimes heavy, easing to a few showers towards evening. Southerly strong in exposed places this afternoon, a high of 10. 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
3: Kia ora, it's Andrew Clark here with Mornings this Thursday, the 15th of October. It's 4 minutes past six. Thank you for joining me today. In the mix this morning here on RNZ Concert, a love theme from an Italian master of film music, also a Paganini caprice. First to a world premiere recording. This is the overture to an opera called Adriano in Syria. This is music from Karl Heinrich Gaun, and we're going to hear the overture.

Music there from one of the leading composers of Italian opera in Germany during the mid-18th century, Karl Heinrich Graun. And we heard the overture to his opera Adriano in Siria, Dorothee Oberlinger. Oberlinger conducting the ensemble 1700. Here's a piece labelled as being by Mozart, though this is more of a connection to him rather than actually being by him, because the manuscript surfaced much later. Then differs from Mozart's description, and some passages even seem unlike Mozart. However, academics have gone, well, we're not 100% sure, we'll pop it in the Mozart category. This is part of his Sinfonia Concertante in E-flat, and we're going to hear the third movement.

Daniel Barenboim conducting the ensemble with the finale from the Sinfonia Concertante No. 1 in E-flat. And we heard oboist Mohamed Saleh, clarinetist Kinan Azmeh, bassoonist Mor Biron playing the horn Sharon Polyak with the West Eastern Divan Orchestra. The comfort, we had a bit of clarinet in there, didn't we? Yes, we did. So we've got a wee bit more coming through in comfort blanket mode. And there's some jollity as well in this. It's in a piece by Italian Nino Rota, and this is from his Sonata in D.

was the third movement from Nino Rota's Sonata in D for clarinet and piano, clarinetist Goran Gojevic at the piano, Mary Kennedy. In a couple of minutes here in RSA Concert, the pleasure of Paganini awaits. And of course, Nino Rota, whose music we just heard there, was a great film composer as well. Also from Italy, and one of those wonderful composers, Ennio Morricone. And we're going to hear the love theme from the 1980s film Cinema Paradiso, the film winning a couple of Oscars.

That was an arrangement by Nicholas Ratchvelli, who conducted violinist Lisa Batashvili, cellist Maximilian Hornung with the Berlin Radio Symphony Orchestra. We heard the love theme from the soundtrack to Cinema Paradiso. Just reminds me that the Italian Film Festival is underway in certain parts of the country, and I believe there is a documentary all about Ennio Morricone. I must go along and see it sometime soon. Now, for one of Paganini's Caprice, the most well-known one at that, the complete set of 24 said to be some of the toughest repertoire for violinists out there. We're going to see how our violinist Yuka Iguchi goes with this one, number 24 in A minor, accompanied by Kemp English.

An excellent performance there with the crowd in agreement, and that RNZ recording featuring violinist Yuka Iguchi and Kemp Inglis at the piano with the Caprice in A Minor, music from Paganini. It is Andrew Clark here with your morning's programme. I've got some guitar music in just a tick. In fact, we're going to head off to South America via the Caribbean. I'll explain more after I bring you the main centre's forecast today. Tamaki Makaurau, Auckland. Rain developing in the morning, could be heavy around midday, then easing to a few showers with fine spells in the afternoon. Northerlies turning westerly early in the afternoon and a top of 19. Tauranga, Moana, mostly cloudy, rain around midday, heavy at times. Northwesterlies turning southwesterly in the afternoon, 19 also the expected high. Kirikiriroa, Hamilton, mostly cloudy with a few showers but a period of persistent rain around midday. Northerlies turning southwesterly early in the afternoon and a high of 17. Te Whanganui, Atara, Wellington, rain heavier in the morning, clearing in the afternoon with fine spells. Showers developing early in the evening as northwesterlies turn to strong southerlies, a high of 16. Ototahi, Christchurch, scattered rain becoming widespread and heavier in the afternoon and evening. Southwesterly strengthening in the afternoon and a high of 14. And in Otipoti, Dunedin today, rain sometimes heavy, easing to a few showers towards the evening. Southerlies will be strong in exposed places in the afternoon and a high of 10. Here's a track from a new album of guitar music. And this duet was written by a composer from the Caribbean. Music by Dominique Legendre from Trinidad and Tobago. But his inspiration takes us further south, a sea off the coast of Chile, in fact, Tongoy Sea.

We were joined there by Cuban guitarist Ahmed Dickinson Cardenas alongside Helen Sanderson. They were playing us Tongoy Sea, music from Dominique Legendre and his Tongoy Triptych for two guitars. It's 22 minutes to 7 here on RNZ Concert. I've got some chamber music for you now from Claude Debussy. And this part of his string quartet's got a bit of pizzicato in the mix. And it's going to be performed for us now by the Belchea Quartet.

some feistiness amongst the gentle parts as well. The second movement from Debussy's string quartet in G minor, brought to us by the Belchea Quartet. We are heading to Venice now, Vivaldi's Venice, for a violin concerto from him. And we'll join the violinist Andrew Manns with the Academy of Ancient Music for this violin concerto in E-flat.

Vivaldi's Violin Concerto in E-flat Major, Christopher Hogwood conducting, violinist Andrew Manns and the Academy of Ancient Music. It is 8 minutes to seven here on RZ Concert, and putting the NZ into the programme now with a performance from the Wellington-based choir Tudor Consort and Vocal Ensemble. A beautiful performance of this Agnus Dei, and this is from a Mass by Antoine Brumel.

The Great Vocal Ensemble Tudor Consort there, conducted by Michael Stewart, and that was the Agnus Dei from Antoine Brumel's Mass. And Brumel, a prominent French Renaissance composer of the Franco-Flemish school. It is Andrew Clark here with your morning's programme this Thursday. Thanks very much for coming along on our musical journey today, one that takes us to the Ballet in Paris in a few minutes. And I've got one of the classics from the opera world, an opera chorus from Verdi's Aida. Stay with me. We're coming up to 7 o'clock, time for the news and the weather.

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1: RNZ News, kia ora, I'm Nicola Wright. The Tertiary Education Commission is defending its decision to restrict the number of people who can enrol to study nursing. It's making the request for next year because there aren't enough clinical placements available for extra student nurses. Chief Executive Tim Fowler says enrolments have gone up by 30% in the last 6 years, reaching just over 11,000.

0: thousand. The Commission wants enrolments limited to about 10,000. The National Party leader Christopher Luxon says the country would go backwards on law and order under left bloc politicians, regardless of which party fills the justice or police portfolios. During last night's leaders' debate, Labour's Chris Hipkins ruled out the Greens' anti-party Māori from the justice and police roles. Mr Luxon says irrespective of who becomes ministers for those portfolios, they would end up on the side of the offender and be soft on crime. Mr Hipkins says he does not condone the Green Party and Te Pāti Māori meeting with the mongrel mob on the campaign trail. Fraudulent applications have prompted a spike in study visas being refused. Immigration New Zealand is declining a third of applications from full-fee students, more than double last year's rate. The figure's driven by a 70% refusal for Bangladesh and 39% for India. A new campaign is calling for the Tino Rangatiratanga flag to fly permanently on the Auckland Harbour Bridge. At the moment, the flag is flown there only on Waitangi Day. Tīpene St Stephen's School Principal Nathan Dury says it's important to recognise New Zealand's shared history. The trial is underway in Germany of a Ukrainian man accused of organising the operation that blew up the Nord Stream gas pipelines. The explosions in 2022 cut off Western Europe's largest source of Russian natural gas. Prosecutors say the accused was an officer in the Ukrainian army. Both he and Ukraine deny any involvement. That's the news.
1: Coming up on 3 to 7, conductor Tianyi Liu, back home to direct the New Zealand Symphony Orchestra, playing Mozart with pianist Isita Kanemason, and this serenade by Brahms, where it all began, on 3 to 7, with me, Brian Crump, today, on RNZ Concert.
0: Now the forecast from Met Service to midnight. Northland to Manawatu, also Coromandel Peninsula, Bay of Plenty and the Central High Country. Rain spreading east this morning, briefly heavy, easing to scattered showers from afternoon. Gisborne to Wairarapa, scattered rain clearing this evening. Hauruwhenua to Wellington, rain clears this morning, showers this evening. Nelson and Marlborough, showers clear this morning, rain in Marlborough from afternoon. Buller to Fiordland, fine at times, isolated showers. Canterbury, North Otago, Dunedin and Clutha, rain easing to scattered showers this afternoon or evening. The remainder of Otago and for Southland, showers turning to rain this morning and then easing to isolated showers by evening. Chatham Islands, low cloud and drizzle, then rain at night. In the main centres, Auckland has rain, could be heavy around midday, easing to a few showers and fine breaks this afternoon. Northerlies turn westerly early afternoon, 19. Tauranga, rain around midday, heavy at times. Northwesterlies turn southwest this afternoon, 19. Hamilton, a few showers, but some persistent rain around midday. Northerlies turning southwest early afternoon, 17. In Wellington, rains heavier in the morning, clearing in the afternoon and fine at times. Northerly gales easing early, showers from early evening as northwesterlies turn strong southerly, 16. Christchurch, scattered rain, widespread and heavier afternoon and evening, southwesterly strengthen this afternoon, 14. And Dunedin, rain sometimes heavy, easing to a few showers towards evening. Southerly strong in exposed places this afternoon, a high of 10. 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

You may have heard a wee bit of Twinkle Twinkle Little Star in there, that finale from Ernst von Donanyi's A Nursery Tune. And we had three pianists performing: Andras Schiff, Peter Katten, Peter Yablonsky with the Chicago Symphony Orchestra, the conductor Sir George Schulte. And Kiara, it's Clark here with the morning's programme this Thursday, the 15th of October, taking you through to 10, of course, here on Anzai Concert, but lots of great music to come before 8. A Waltz for Piano by Chopin, one of the big ones. We head to the Appalachian Mountains, thanks to Aaron Copeland, and it's the second chance to enter the draw for a season pass for two to Orchestra Wellington's 2027 Dance Extravaganza. Talking of dance, on this day in 1581, the comic Ballet of the Queen, or in French, Le Ballet Comique de la Reine, premiered in the large hall of the Hôtel de Bourbon next to the Louvre Palace in Paris. It was a lavish and rather pricey production. It lasted 5.5 hours, my goodness. The King Henry III and Queen Louise of Lorraine both took part in the performance. The Queen, along with a group of lady court dancers, arrived on a fountain. It was three tiers high, dressed as nymphs. There you go. We're going to hear part of that ballet.

That was called La Première Entrée from Le Ballet Comique de la Reine. Music from Lambert Beaulieu from 1581. Still got visions of what the Queen and her court dancers were doing on top of a fountain, but there you go. I'm sure the audience loved it. Maybe they had to love it, given it was the Queen involved. Now, it's 11 minutes past seven. I've got one of Chopin's sparkling waltzes up next, and his Grande Valse Brillante. It was his first published waltz, and of course now it's become one of his most famous. We're going to join Ingrid Haebler for this performance from the archives.

What a performance there from Ingrid Haebler with Chopin's Waltz in E-flat major, otherwise known as the Grande Valse Brillante. And I'm wondering, is it a piece by Chopin like that on your list of favourite piano pieces? We would love to know here on Arte Concert. If you'd like to take part in the voting for our Labour Day special, our classic countdown, then either text the word piano to 8824 and we'll text you back with the form, or head to our website rnz.co.nz to vote. There's only a few days left. Please get in the mix and pop in your vote. And that one, a favourite of mine, I have to say. Bring you another one by Beethoven after eight here on Mornings. But first, some music from Mozart. He wrote a concerto for flute and harp in 1778 in Paris. It was for a duke, the Duke de Guignes. He was an amateur flutist and his daughter who played the harp. So a perfect combination all up. We're going to hear this relaxing second movement.

Such a dreamy movement there. The second movement from Mozart's Concerto in C for Flute and Harp, Juha Kangas, conducting flutist Sharon Bazali, harpist Julie Palok, and the Austro-Bothnian Chamber Orchestra. It is 26 minutes past seven. Music now by Finland's most famous composer, Sibelius, his Karelia Suite. And this was written in 1893, the way before. It's before his Symphony No. 1 and the work that brought him much fame, Finlandia. We're going to join the NZSO for the intermezzo to his Karelia Suite.

The NZSO bringing us the intermezzo from Sibelius's Karelia Suite. The conductor there, Hamish McKeach, and that was a performance from their 70th birthday concert. Well, the NZSO is turning 80 next year, and there's more Sibelius on offer in their 2027 season, and they're also bringing out his great-grandson, Sibelius's great-grandson, to perform. Take a look at their website for the details of all of that. It's Andrew Clark with Mornings. A wee bit later in this hour, I'll have some music from Aaron Copeland and get ready to enter the draw for the subscription for two to next year's Orchestra Wellington season. It's 29 minutes to 8. Let me bring you the main centre's forecast now. Tamaki Makaurau, Auckland, rain developing in the morning. Could be heavy around midday, then easing to a few showers with fine spells in the afternoon. Northerlies turning westerly early in the afternoon and a top of 19. 19 also the expected high for Tauranga, Moana. Mostly cloudy and also rain around midday. Could be heavy at times. Northwesterlies turning southwesterly in the afternoon. Kirikiriro, Hamilton, mostly cloudy with a few showers, but a period of persistent rain around midday. Northerlies turning southwesterly early in the afternoon, a high of 17. Tawhanganui-Atara, Wellington, rain heavier in the morning, clearing in the afternoon with fine spells. Showers developing early in the evening as northwesterlies turn to strong southerlies, a high of 16. Ototahi, Christchurch, scattered rain becoming widespread and heavier in the afternoon and evening. Southwesterly strengthening in the afternoon and a high of 14. And in Otipoti, Dunedin, rain sometimes heavy, easing to a few showers towards the evening. Southerly strong in exposed places in the afternoon and a top of 10. Well, another dreich day for the main centres there and possibly for other parts of the country as well. I reckon we need to head somewhere that'll maybe take our minds away from it. How about the south of France? And it's thanks to New Zealand composer Claire Cowan.

That was The South of France from the soundtrack to the film Cocteau and music written by New Zealand's Claire Cowan. And congratulations to Claire. She won Best Original Music in a Series Award for her music on local crime drama Bus Stop at the Silver Scroll Awards last night. Another winner, acclaimed composer and performer Dylan Lardelli, was awarded the Sounds Contemporary Award for Light Lines, his first work for String Trio. So congratulations to both of those composers. 22 minutes to 8 here on RNC Concert. Here's music for a string instrument. It doesn't get a lot of attention in terms of orchestral performances these days, let alone a solo part. It's called a dulcimer, a stringed musical instrument. The strings are struck with small hammers. And this is music by 20th century composer Paul Hubert. We're going to hear the slow movement from a concerto for it, with the dulcimer really standing out.

The second movement from Paul Hubert's Concerto for Dulcimer and Strings. Lena-Lisa Wüstendörfer conducting the Swiss Orchestra, and the standout there, the soloist playing the dulcimer, Christoph Fendler. In a moment, you can text in with your entry for today's draw for the Orchestra Wellington 2027 subscription prize. The season Shall We Dance Next Year features Aaron Copland's Appalachian Spring, one of the best known American orchestral works of the 20th century. It premiered in 1944 at the Library of Congress in Washington. And most likely the best known part of the Appalachian Spring would be this, Simple Gifts.

We heard the Philharmonia Virtuosi there, the conductor Richard Kapp, with Simple Gifts from Aaron Copland's Appalachian Spring. And the whole work is on offer in the Orchestra Wellington's Shall We Dance season next year, along with some other great works. I'd love to go along and see Gershwin's Rhapsody in Blue, for example, another classic American hit from the 20th century. Now, if you weren't around yesterday, I have a 2027 double pass, which covers two tickets to six concerts for Orchestra Wellington's season, and I drew a name to go through to today's draw. That was Georgette, meaning I'll also pick a name today as well for if you text in and enter, and then I'll draw a between Georgette and whoever is winning today, as it were. So to take part, please text me with your name and email address, and of course you can enter again if you weren't successful yesterday. The text line number is 8824. That is 8824, and your name and email address, please. 11 minutes to 8 on RNZ Concert. We're off to the opera and the Grand March from Verdi's Aida.

That was Gloria all'Egitto, the title of the Grand March from the second act of Verdi's opera Aida, and Silvio Varviso conducting the Dresden State Chorus and Orchestra, one of the classics from the opera world. It's Andrew Clark here with your morning's programme live on RZ Concert this Thursday. I can't wait to get back soon after the news and weather. I've got some Mendelssohn and his Journey to Italy and a Beethoven piano sonata, one of my favourites, performed by Maurizio Pollini, taking us up to the news and weather at 8 o'clock. Here's a wee waterfall. This is piano music from Chopin, and performing it for us, Jan Liszewski.

0: Te Reo Irirangi o Aotearoa.
1: RNZ News, kia ora, I'm Nicola Wright. The Tertiary Education Commission says nearly 700 people won't be able to study nursing next year due to a lack of clinical placements. The Commission has told providers to limit nursing enrolments to 2025 levels because there aren't enough placements in hospitals or GP clinics. Chief Executive Tim Fowler says managing enrolments against placement numbers has been an issue for 2 years. He says nursing enrolments have increased by 30% in the last 6 years. National's leader Christopher Luxon and Labour's leader Chris Hipkins agreed to have a bipartisan approach to infrastructure at last night's leaders' debate. The leaders were asked if they would agree on a long-term plan for health funding, infrastructure projects and artificial intelligence regulation. The pair shook hands on working together on the issues. Infometrics says while the Trans-Tasman brain drain is easing, New Zealand is a long way from measuring up against Australia's employment opportunities. Stats NZ figures show the country had a net loss of about 28,000 people to Australia in the year to

0: March, down from about 31,000 the previous year. Infometrics chief demographer Nick Brunson says Australia's unemployment rate is about 1% lower than New Zealand's. He says more families are leaving for Australia and might not return even if the labour market improves. A coroner says correction staff missed warnings that may have helped prevent a prisoner's suicide and increased his risk by putting him in an isolated cell. Te Teihana Mackey was found dead in his cell at Auckland's Mount Eden prison in 2019. Corrections says it has made significant improvements since then to how it supports prisoners' mental health and well-being. Best-selling Irish novelist Sally Rooney's books will no longer be sold in Britain because of her plans to use her royalties to support Palestine Action. The pro-Palestinian group is banned in Britain as a terrorist organisation. That's the news.
1: 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It's dramatic, soothing, soaring and atmospheric. The sheer variety and texture the piano brings to music is amazing. So we're celebrating the piano this Labor Day, and your voice counts. 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
0: The forecast from Met Service to midnight. Northland to Manawatu, also Coromandel Peninsula, Bay of Plenty in the central high country. Rain spreading east this morning, briefly heavy, then easing to scattered showers from afternoon. Gisborne to Wairarapa, scattered rain clearing this evening, but showers for southern Wairarapa. Hauruwhenua to Wellington, rain clearing this morning, showers this evening. Nelson and Marlborough, showers clear this morning, rain in Marlborough from afternoon. Buller to Fiordland, fine breaks and isolated showers. Canterbury has rain. Otago and Southland, rain easing to showers this afternoon. Chatham Islands, low cloud and drizzle, and then rain at night. In the main centres, Auckland, rain could be heavy around midday, easing to a few showers and fine breaks this afternoon. Northerlies turn westerly early afternoon, 19. Tauranga, occasionally heavy rain from late morning, clearing this evening. Northwesterlies turn southwest this afternoon, 19. Hamilton, a few showers, but some persistent rain around midday. Northerlies turn southwesterly early afternoon, 17. Wellington, rain at times, clearing this afternoon. Showers from early evening as northwesterlies turn to strong southerlies, 16. Christchurch, scattered rain, widespread and heavier, afternoon and evening. Southwest winds strengthening this afternoon, 14. And Dunedin, rain sometimes heavy, easing to a few showers towards evening. Southerly strong in exposed places in the afternoon and a high of 10. 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

We heard the polka from the 1940s comedy Champagne Charlie. Gerald Hugh Tyrwhitt Wilson, or Lord Berners, wrote that piece. The BBC Concert Orchestra performing for us, conductor Ramon Gamba. And it's Andrew Clark here with the morning's programme. Delighted to be back in the studio. Hope all going well with you in your world so far, even if the weather's not particularly flash. But we can cheer ourselves up with music, can't we? Certainly that's what's going to happen. I'll be bringing you part of a Beethoven piano sonata, and violinist Daniel Hope, well, he likes to give us a toe-tapping opportunity now and then. Today, no exception, in music by Duke Ellington. But first to your beauty spot, and it's piano music from Franz Liszt, and the third in his collection of what were called Consolations in French. And this delicately beautiful miniature reveals the composer at his most intimate. We're going to hear Marie Perrey at the piano.

A beautiful performance there of music from Franz Liszt, Constellation number 3 in D flat major, and Marie Pariah at the piano for us. And we'll head back to the piano for a performance from Maurizio Pollini in a couple of minutes' time here on Mornings. I've got a toe-tapping opportunity for you now. It is thanks to violinist Daniel Hope and his friends with this arrangement of Duke Ellington's It Don't Mean a Thing.

Violinist Daniel Hope there with his ensemble and that arrangement of Duke Ellington's It Don't Mean a Thing. And then it goes on, If It Ain't Got That Swing. 16 minutes past 8. An item in the live diary today. 17-year-old Canadian pianist Sophia Liu makes her Australasian debut with the Auckland Philharmonia tonight at Auckland Town Hall at 7:30. Beethoven's Concerto No. 4, as I say, with the Auckland Philharmonia. I'm very much looking forward to going to see that at the Auckland Town Hall tonight at 7:30. There are still some tickets left. I've just had a quick look. And we are broadcasting that live here on RNZ Concert across the country on Music Alive tonight. And next week, just a wee thing, they're just announcing their season for next year. That's Auckland Philharmonia, and I'll have tickets to give away. We'll be talking a lot about that. And thanks so much to those of you who've already texted in for tickets to next year's Orchestra Wellington season. There'll be another chance I'll mention it if you haven't heard about it already, a wee bit later on this morning. Now, just talking about Beethoven there, here's piano music from him. And it's being performed by Azata Kani Mason in Auckland this weekend. And one of those pieces that she's performing, the Waldstein Piano Sonata, I have to say it's one of my favourites, from 1804. It's got quite a few technical challenges. And one review in a 19th century German newspaper said the first and last movements belong amongst the most brilliant and original pieces for which we are grateful to this master. Let's join Maurizio Pollini now for the opening movement from the Waldstein Sonata.

Maurizio Pollini with the opening movement from Beethoven's Piano Sonata number 21 in C, otherwise known as the Waldstein Sonata. And you can see that sonata in full on Saturday, the Holy Trinity Cathedral in Parnell in Auckland with soloist Azata Kani-Mason. It's her only solo recital in New Zealand. It's sandwiched between her Mozart Piano Concerto number 27 performances, where she'll be performing with the NZSO in Wellington tomorrow night and Christchurch on Sunday. And the Wellington concert is being broadcast here live across the country on RNZ Concert. Now, at that solo recital in Auckland, which I'll be heading to see as well, she'll be playing Beethoven's Moonlight Sonata, which I believe is doing really well in the voting for your favourite piano piece in the RNZ Concert Classic Countdown. Is it one of your favourites, or maybe you prefer the Waldstein? There are a few options there for Beethoven and for hundreds of other pieces as well. And I'm very curious. I would love to hear from you. The text line number is 8824. But if you'd like the form to be able to vote in this year's countdown, then you can text the word piano to 8824 and you'll receive a form that will come back in a text reply. And so there's no pressure. There's a host of suggestions on that form. You can also pick your own. I know that somebody yesterday wanted to vote for Christian Zinding's Rustle of Spring, which I played recently, and they were very impressed by that. But you can go on and pop your own pieces in the form as well. Now, to music originally by, would you believe, the English band Radiohead. This is from their Seckelgal album in 1995. It became a big hit for them, Street Spirit. We're going to hear this arrangement, including guitarist Miloš Karadajić.

That was from the album Sound of Silence, guitarist Miloš Karadajić and that arrangement of Radiohead's Street Spirit. Miloš joined by the 12 Ensemble. You're listening to RNZ Concert in the Morning Show this Thursday. Andrew Clark here, standby for Mendelssohn. In a few minutes, he'll be taking us to Italy for The Vibe. Let me bring you the Maid Centre's forecast now, and hold on tight. It's a weird reach. Tamaki, Mokoro, Auckland, rain developing in the morning. Could be heavy around midday, then easing to a few showers with fine spells in the afternoon. Northerlies turning westerly early in the afternoon, a high of 19. 19 also the expected high today for Tauranga, Moana. Mostly cloudy, rain around midday as well, heavy at times. Northwesterlies turning southwesterly in the afternoon. Kirikiri, Roa, Hamilton, mostly cloudy with a few showers, but a period of persistent rain around midday. Northerlies turning southwesterly early in the afternoon, a high of 17. Tafanga, Nuiatara, Wellington, rain heavier in the morning, clearing in the afternoon with fine spells. Showers developing early in the evening as northwesterlies turn to strong southerlies, a high of 16. Ototahi, Christchurch, scattered rain becoming widespread and heavier in the afternoon and evening, southwesterly strengthening in the afternoon, a high of 14. In Otipoti, Dunedin today, rain sometimes heavy, easing to a few showers towards the evening, southerly strong in exposed places in the afternoon, and a high of 10. Let's go way back in time for music now by Henry Purcell. This is Strike the Viol, Touch the Lute from Come Ye Sons of Heart.

Henry Purcell's Strike the Viol, Touch the Lute from Come Ye Sons of Art. That was from the Birthday Ode for Queen Mary. We heard countertenor Tim Mead, who was joined by Les Musiciens de Saint-Julien and François Lazarevich playing the flute and directing all of the above. Time now to get a bit Italian, thanks to Mendelssohn, part of the symphony he wrote based on his trip to Italy from 1830. And we'll hear the overall gentle third movement from that Symphony number 4.

Always a thing of beauty there. The Italian Symphony from Felix Mendelssohn, Symphony No. 4 in A with the Vienna Philharmonic. And we heard the third movement. It is 16 minutes to 9 here on RNZ Concert. If you joined me since 8 o'clock, I've got the final round for the draw to win a subscription to Orchestra Wellington's season for two people next year. Six concerts for two of you. After we hear music that they'll be playing, and this is music now from Jean-Philippe Rameau. In his day, opera ballet was a thing. Lots of singing and dancing. This fits into the theme for Orchestra Wellington's season called Shall We Dance? And this style is different to either opera or ballet because you've got several separate stories or episodes, not just one theme running through the whole performance. And this is from Les Indes Galantes, in English, the Amorous Indies. And we're going to hear NZ Baroque with the Air pour les Sauvages.

NZ Baroque, they're bringing us the El Poulet Sauvage from Jean-Philippe Rameau's Les Indes Galantes, showing the other side of the 2027 Orchestra Wellington season, because that work is on the concert programme with its theme Shall We Dance? Lots of bold pieces by American composers like Bernstein and Gershwin, but also music from the likes of Rameau and also other French composers, Debussy and Ravel. And this is your final chance to enter the draw for the Orchestra Wellington 2027 subscription for two people. Six concerts. Please text me with your name and email address to 8824. That number is 8824. And thanks to those of you who've entered again already today. I'll draw a name to go into the head-to-head with Georgette, who was lucky enough to get through to the final round from yesterday's draw, and I'll announce the winner towards the end of the show, so before 10 here on Mornings. I have a performance from here up next, actually. This romance, a duet for violin and piano from Clara Schumann.

We heard violinist Donald Armstrong and Jen Liu at the piano there with The Romance for Violin and Piano by Clara Schumann. And we're staying with a performance from here. And it's highly possible that Donald, who's playing the violin there, will be back again because this is a performance with the NZSO. And this piece is called A Hero's Tale. It was written by Tom McLeod, and a New Zealand composer. He was commissioned to write it for a short film competition. And he loved the idea because here's what happened. He got to write the music first and everything else followed. So he wrote the music, and then the producers of the films worked out how to kind of write their stories around it, I guess. The winning film was Eden. We're going to hear how the music ended up now. This is Tom McLeod's A Hero's Tale.

Music from here, Tom McLeod's A Hero's Tale, and a performance from the New Zealand Symphony Orchestra, the NZSO. It's Andrew Clark here on Ironside Concert. You're listening to Mornings This Thursday, coming up soon in our hour of Zen Before 10. We're bringing out the lute for a performance of the old folk song Greensleeves. And I have music from an Indian film that isn't from Bollywood. The details after the news and weather at 9 o'clock.

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1: RNZ News, kia ora, I'm Nicola Wright. The Aged Care Association says the decision to restrict nursing student enrolments for next year exposes a major health workforce planning failure. Chief Executive Tracy Martin says the restriction overlooks the growing need for more nurses in aged residential care. The Tertiary Education Commission says it has had to tell nursing schools to limit enrolments to 2025 levels because there aren't enough clinical placement spots available. The National and Labour Party leaders agree that Israel's leader Benjamin Netanyahu should be jailed if he came to New Zealand. Both hesitated when asked if they would welcome the US President Donald Trump with open arms. In last night's leaders' debate, Christopher Luxon responded that his job is to get on with every foreign leader as best he can, and Chris Hipkins agreed with that. Neither leader would say if Iran's Revolutionary Guards should be classified as a terrorist organisation. An Auckland property developer is accusing National of exaggerating the state of the city's suburban streets in its plan to bring back minimum car parking requirements for new developments. Labour abolished the requirements to encourage intensification, but National now wants to reinstate them, saying too many streets are clogged and hard to get through. Ockham residential developer Mark Todd says car park standards will make housing more scarce and unaffordable. Discount retailer Costco is trying to get fast-track approval for a store in Christchurch. The government's approved the chain's referral application for the development, which would be its second New Zealand store.

0: Costco will now need to submit a substantive application. Health officials in Indonesia say they have recorded more than 250,000 cases of respiratory problems over the past 2 months as wildfires continue to spread smoke pollution across Southeast Asia. Indonesia's president has promised more resources to deal with the problem. Emergency measures have been introduced in Singapore, parts of Malaysia and Timor-Leste. That's the news.
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2: 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I thought, well, this venue, our beautiful home, Aotearoa.
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0: The forecast from Met Service to midnight, Northland to Manawatū, also Coromandel Peninsula, Bay of Plenty in the central high country. Rain spreading east this morning, briefly heavy, then easing to scattered showers from afternoon. Gisborne to Wairarapa, scattered rain clearing this evening, but showers for southern Wairarapa. Horo Whenua to Wellington, rain clearing this morning, showers this evening. Nelson and Marlborough, showers clear this morning, rain in Marlborough from afternoon. Buller to Fiordland, fine breaks and isolated showers. Canterbury has rain. Otago and Southland, rain easing to showers this afternoon. Chatham Islands, low cloud and drizzle, and then rain at night. In the main centres, Auckland, rain could be heavy around midday, easing to a few showers and fine breaks this afternoon. Northerlies turn westerly early afternoon, 19. Tauranga, occasionally heavy rain from late morning, clearing this evening. Northwesterlies turn southwest this afternoon, 19. Hamilton, a few showers, but some persistent rain around midday. Northerlies turn southwesterly early afternoon, 17. Wellington, rain at times, clearing this afternoon. Showers from early evening as northwesterlies turn to strong southerlies, 16. Christchurch, scattered rain, widespread and heavier afternoon and evening. Southwest winds strengthening this afternoon, 14. And Dunedin, rain sometimes heavy, easing to a few showers towards evening. Southerly strong and exposed places in the afternoon and a high of 10. 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

That was Green Sleeves, and a performance there from a lute player, Ron McFarlane. And it's Andrew Clark here with the final hour of Mornings in our hour of Zen before 10 today. Some keyboard music from Haydn, and I've got some music from the film Pride and Prejudice. Talking of film, this is music actually from an Indian film, not filmed in Bollywood, Collywood. The details after we hear Finding the Peacock from that film. It's called Kadaisi Vivasayi, The Last Farmer. And this is music from British composer Richard Harvey.

That was a piece called Finding the Peacock, and that came from the film The Last Farmer. Now, that's a film shot entirely over 3 months in and around a rural town in southern India, in Tamil Nadu. And the Tamil language film industry is based in Chennai, with the nickname Collywood, not Bollywood. The soundtrack there coming from British composer Richard Harvey. Now, interesting fact about the lead character, this was played by a chap called Nalandi, a genuine 85-year-old real-life farmer. He'd never acted in a film before, but the director thought, do you know what, I'm going to look through various villages to find someone who he thought had the skills and the traits, looked like a traditional farmer and acted as well. And absolutely wonderful. He won a special award at the Indian National Film Awards, so the 69th edition of those. It is 13 minutes past 9. I've got some more music connected to India and the iconic string instrument from there, the sitar. What a beautiful combination with the vocal ensemble Gilles Bijoy. This is called Alleluia, Pascha Nostrum.

that piece, Alleluia Pascha Nostrum. And we heard the sitar player, Ustad Nashat Canon, with the ensemble Gilles Binchois. I have a performance now from the Norwegian pianist Niels Anders Mortensen, who was born in the early 1970s, began playing piano at the age of 3, and 40 years ago this year he won the Norwegian Young Pianist competition. He then go on to study in Paris and Germany, and from his album called Haydn Inspired, yes, it's music from Haydn, and this adagio in F major described as a moment of serene reflection.

Niels Anders Mortensen bringing us Haydn's Adagio in F. And a wee bit later in the programme, we'll have some piano music from a film, from the film Pride and Prejudice. And we're staying with the Adagio theme now, music from Mozart. And perhaps because this piece was written for clarinet player Anton Stadler, it seems to me that the instrument has a starring role in this. This is the Adagio from his Serenade No. 10, the Gran Partita.

That was the Adagio from Mozart's Serenade No. 10 in B-flat major, Charles Mackerras conducting members of the Orchestra of St. Luke's. It's 9:30 here on RNZ Concert. I've got a piece now from Germany from the late 17th century, and a sonata which translates roughly as the peasant's church going or pilgrimage to church. It was written by Heinrich Ignaz Franz von Bieber, and apart from depicting country folk making their way to church, including their singing, it involves the arduous journey and then a wee celebratory dance.

our performers there. Musica Antiqua Cologne, directed by Reinhard Goebel. And we heard the piece was Peasant Church Going and a sonata from Heinrich Ignaz Franz von Bieber. It's 21 minutes to 10. It's just over 20 years since the film Pride and Prejudice came out. You know, the one based on the Jane Austen novel of the same name. It starred Keira Knightley. Donald Sutherland was in it as well. Rosamund Pike, Dame Judi Dench. The soundtrack written by Dario Marinelli. Also featuring performances from Jean-Yves Thibaudet, the pianist. Well, we're going to hear him perform this part from the soundtrack. It's called Dawn.

That was Jean-Yves Thibaudet at the piano there with Dawn from Dario Marinelli's Pride and Prejudice. Another reminder of the great piano music that exists in films and other places as well, of course. And if you haven't voted yet, why not give it a go for your favourite piano piece in our RNZ Concert Classic Countdown. On Labour Day, we'll be counting down from maybe 88. That's the number of keys on a piano keyboard, isn't it? Maybe 100. I'm not 100% sure quite yet, but certainly dozens and dozens of your favourites will be played on that holiday Monday. The voting closes at midnight on Sunday this week. So what I'd like you to do is text the word piano to 8824 8824 and a wee formal pop-up on your phone for you to vote. And like some people, maybe, for example, Rosemary, there could be other pieces that you might not actually have on that list that we provide you. It's hundreds of pieces to choose from. You can put your own one in there as well. And for Rosemary, Liebesträume would be one. I think that's presumably in the list. A Norwegian Cradle song as well. And I know that Kay and Niall absolutely loves Peter Maxwell Davies performing his own work, Farewell to Stromness. Some beautiful pieces of music for piano. 16 minutes to 10. Now, I've got George Butterworth's music up next. Most known, or best known, for the orchestral idyll, The Banks of Green Willow. Today, I have an arrangement that he wrote of folk songs from Sussex, a county in the south of England, the seaside city of Brighton being there. We're going to join baritone Roderick Williams with this part of those collections of Sussex folk songs.

Roderick Williams singing us a selection of folk songs from Sussex, part one of a work by George Butterworth. It's Andrew Clark. He is signing off for today, in fact, the week, and I've drawn the winner for the Orchestra Wellington 2027 season subscription prize. The winner is Georgette. Congratulations, and thanks so much to all of you who took the time to enter over the last couple of days. Like, I really appreciate it. As you can imagine, there was huge interest from many of you, and if you liked the sound of what they have on offer next year for the Shall We Dance season, why not consider heading to their website and grabbing a few tickets? And maybe you've subscribed already. Good on you. Next week, it's all about the Auckland Philharmonia here on Mornings and their season launch. So guest artists coming to New Zealand, some of the great concerts on offer, and I have tickets to offer next week as well. In fact, I'm actually heading there for the launch in Auckland this weekend. Going to see Beethoven's Piano Concerto No. 4. Maybe you're heading as well to that, or to see Azata Kani Mason at the Holy Trinity Cathedral. If you hear a wee Scottish accent, it could be me, so do please say hi. Hopefully not during the recital itself, of course. Nick Tigping is up next from our producer Anna and myself. Well, enjoy the rest of your Thursday. I'll leave you with a wee bit of bassoon, part of a sonata by Saint-Saëns.

0: Tonight, we're live from the Auckland Town Hall for the Australasian debut of the brilliant Sophia Liu. The 17-year-old Canadian pianist will play Beethoven's Piano Concerto No. 4 with the Auckland Philharmonia and musicians from the Australian National Academy of Music. Sophia Liu and the Auckland Philharmonia, live tonight from 7:30 on RNZ Concert.
1: Wow, 17. Just amazing, these musical prodigies, isn't it? How young they can really be. I mean, hello, I'm Nick, by the way, Nick Tipping, RNZ Concert Days. I went to see Joey Alexander last night, who's a jazz pianist. He was opening the Wellington Jazz Festival. He is 23, but he has been at the forefront of jazz since he was a kid. He was a child prodigy growing up in Indonesia and hit worldwide fame, yeah, as a kid. How do you do that? I wonder if there's a method. Anyhow, that is coming up tonight, Sophia Liu. But right now on RNZ Concert Days, you're with me through till 3 o'clock this afternoon. My theme today, coming up a little later, is Friedrich Nietzsche. What a theme. It's his birthday today. He's born in 1855 on this day. We'll hear music based on his writings, but also something written by him. He was a bit of a composer himself, believe it or not. That is later in the day. Let's start, though, with Telemann and the overture from his Don Quixote suite. This is played by Ifeanyi.

That's music by Georg Philipp Telemann, the great German Baroque composer, inspired by Don Quixote, the famous novel by Miguel de Cervantes. And yeah, interestingly, it sort of just doesn't tally with what you generally think about Telemann. He was, seems like a very serious composer, but he wrote actually two major works inspired by that same novel. That was the overture from his Don Quixote suite, as played by Ifeanyi. Hope you're thinking about piano music at the moment. Got just a few more days to vote in our classic countdown for your favourite pieces of piano music. Jazz, classical, film music, video game music, could be anything. And yes, you have till the end of Sunday to vote. So be thinking about that. rnz.co.nz/concert. And while you're thinking about it, here is some piano music by Franz Liszt. This is what's called the Rigoletto paraphrase, based on themes from Verdi's Rigoletto. Yes, it's played here by Jean-Yves Thibaudet.

Boy, you certainly know when that's ending, don't you? That's the Rigoletto paraphrase by Franz Liszt, based on themes from Verdi's Rigoletto and played by Jean-Yves Thibaudet. To Czech composer Johann Baptist Georg Neruda. He was a composer and violinist who spent much of his career in Dresden in the middle of the 18th century. One of his best-known works is this one, the Trumpet Concerto, but interestingly, it was originally written for the corno da caccia, the hunting horn, rather than the modern trumpet. It's still become a favourite of modern trumpeters, especially since the development of an E-flat trumpet, which is much easier to play this piece of music because it's in E-flat. Here is the third movement of this trumpet concerto, as it's now known, played by Tina Tinghelset with the Norwegian Chamber Orchestra.

Norwegian trumpet player Tina Tinghelset and the Norwegian Chamber Orchestra. That is the third movement of Neruda's Trumpet Concerto in E-flat. You're listening to RNZ Concert Days. I'm Nick Tipping. Really glad to be hanging out with you today. Josef Suk was a pupil of Dvořák and actually later became his son-in-law, but he was a fine composer in his own right. His fantastic scherzo dates from 1903, and it belongs to a tradition of fantastical orchestral pieces, scherzos, stretching back to Mendelssohn's Midsummer Night's Dream and Berlioz's Queen Mab, full of really quicksilver changes of mood and imaginative orchestral colours. Suk keeps shifting, as you'll hear, between this sort of playful, unpredictable woodwind figures and a much more graceful waltz in the strings. Creates something rather more substantial than what is implied by scherzo, which is a musical joke. So here is the fantastic scherzo by Josef Suk. The Buffalo Philharmonic is conducted by Joanne Folletta.

That is the Fantastic Scherzo, Scherzo Fantastique, by Bohemian composer Josef Suk. The Buffalo Philharmonic was conducted by Joanne Falletta. To Fanny Mendelssohn, who, as we hear regularly, was every bit as musically gifted as her younger brother, Felix, but the trouble was she was a woman, and so there were different expectations of women back in the day, and especially women in her relatively elevated social position, they were actively discouraged at times, as she was, from pursuing music. However, she carried on, ignored the put downs, and came up with some fabulous music of her own. This is her string quartet in E flat, and it's played by Kator Eben.

That is the wonderful Katoch Eben, the Ebony Quartet, with Fanny Mendelssohn's String Quartet in E-flat. One of Mozart's most beautiful operatic ensembles comes from a work that is actually rather cynical about human relationships. In the opera Così fan tutte, two young men, this is the overall story, two young men are persuaded to test the fidelity of their fiancés by pretending to leave for military service, then returning in disguise to attempt to seduce each other's partners. Yikes. As the men supposedly sail away, the two women, and also the scheming Don Alfonso, who's behind the whole thing, wish them a safe journey by singing this, Suave sia il vento, may the wind be gentle. Here are Carol Vinnes, Dolores Ziegler, John Ahler, Dale Dwezing, and the London Philharmonic, conducted by Bernard Haitink.

0: Yeah, beautiful. Rather misguidedly beautiful. Suave sia il vento. May the wind be gentle. From Mozart's Così fan tutte. You heard Carol Van Ness, Dolores Ziegler, John Ahler, Dale Dwissing, and the London Philharmonic, conducted by Bernard Haitink. 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
0: It's so good to be with you this Thursday morning on RNZ Concert Days. I'm Nick Tipping. Today is Nietzsche's birthday, Friedrich Nietzsche, the famous philosopher. So I'm going to be playing music connected with him, including this hour, for much of this hour, Strauss's Also Sprach Zarathustra, Thus Spake Zarathustra, with its extremely famous beginning. That is coming up soon. But first, music by Mel Bonis, who is a French composer. Studied alongside Claude Debussy, but like Fanny Mendelssohn, who I played earlier, her career was much more constrained because she was a woman. There were various familial and societal expectations on women, perhaps not to put themselves forward as composers. She, yes, nevertheless, pushed past that, broke the glass ceiling, and wrote this, a flute sonata in 1904. It's played here by Juliette Hurel and Hélène Couvert.

Juliette Hurel playing the flute and Hélène Couvert playing the piano in Melbourne's Sonata for Flute and Piano. Well, it's a happy birthday today to Friedrich Nietzsche, the great German philosopher. I'm going to be playing music connected with him during the lunch hour, including, amazingly, a piece of music written by him. Didn't know he was a composer, but probably the most famous piece of music connected to Nietzsche is Also sprach Zarathustra, Thus Spake Zarathustra by Richard Strauss. The opening is among the most famous moments in orchestral music, which is thanks largely to Stanley Kubrick's film 2001, A Space Odyssey. But of course, there's a lot more to the piece than just the spectacular opening. It was inspired by Nietzsche's philosophical novel of the same name. And in the novel, it's impossible to summarise this briefly, the ancient Persian prophet Zarathustra becomes the mouthpiece for some of Nietzsche's more provocative ideas. He, at one point, Nietzsche declared famously that God is dead, not so much a celebration of atheism, but as a recognition that traditional religious and moral certainties, as we'd assumed them to be, were losing their authority. His challenge, Nietzsche's challenge, was for humanity to create its own values rather than simply inherit them, and to strive towards what he called the Übermensch, which is often translated as the Superman or the Overman, someone who is capable of overcoming conventional limitations and defining their own purpose. Nietzsche. Strauss, in this work, wasn't attempting to tell the same story as the book, but to explore its philosophical tensions through music, particularly the relationship between humanity and the natural world, and between faith and knowledge, as it were. The piece moves through a series of connected sections from this monumental opening to very beautifully delicate passages, before the ending never quite resolves, which I think is probably the right way to go. Richard Strauss' Also sprach Zarathustra, played here by the Berlin Philharmonic, conducted by Gustavo Dudamel.

to classic unresolved ending to a really monumental piece by Richard Strauss, and appropriately unresolved, I think, because the piece dealt with some of the central philosophical questions of Friedrich Nietzsche, the German philosopher, and in a musical way. Richard Strauss's Also sprach Zarathustra, in which the prophet Zarathustra kind of, yeah, verbalizes a lot of the thoughts of Nietzsche. It was in the novel, and then Richard Strauss wrote the music based on that. Listening to RNZ Concert Days, here's a wee bit of gentle Tord Gustavsson to get us to the lunch hour. It's called Your Eyes.

0: typically beautiful music by Norwegian pianist Tord Gustavsen and his trio. That is Your Eyes.
1: RNZ News, I'm Todd Zehner. The Health Minister has asked Health NZ for an explanation after reports it's delayed cancer treatments at Starship Hospital. The health agency says the rescheduled treatments are due to ongoing staff shortages. A spokesperson for the Minister, Simeon Brown, says no children have missed out on care and all are still being treated. They say a handful of chemotherapy sessions have been delayed by fewer than 7 days and two bone marrow transplants have been delayed slightly. Manama Davidson says the Greens will not change who they are as a political party just for the election campaign. Ms. Davidson was responding to criticism from the National Party of a visit with gang members. A social media post from Mongrel Mob lifetime member Harry Tam shows the Green Party and Te Pāti Māori candidates at a whānau health and wellbeing election hui. The Greens co-leader says it's not new for her party to engage with people who are pushed to the margins. Labour leader Chris Hipkins last night ruled out Green and Te Pāti Māori MPs from holding the justice and police portfolios should he form a government. New Zealand First says it'll increase the proportion of funding the Coast Guard gets from the Crown to 70%. At the moment, the Coast Guard's 40% funded by the government and the rest comes from fundraising. New Zealand First's pledge would cost $12 million a year. It also wants to review emergency management services to see how they can be better coordinated. Destiny Church leader Brian Tamaki has been summoned to appear in court on 3 charges of inciting racial disharmony. Police say the charges are laid under the Human Rights Act and require consent from the Solicitor General to prosecute. The 68-year-old's due in court Monday. A shipwreck has been discovered off the coast of Turkey that's said to date back at least 4,000 years. The wooden structure hasn't survived the years, but many ceramic pots on the sea floor have been recovered. That's the news.
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1: Forecast from Met Service through to midnight tomorrow Friday. Northland to Taranaki, including Coromandel. Rain turning to showers today, some heavy north of Taranaki tomorrow. Thunderstorms possible about Coromandel tomorrow afternoon. Bay of Plenty, Taupo, Taumarunui and Waitomo rain this afternoon, turning to showers tonight, clearing to partly cloudy tomorrow afternoon. Gisborne to Wairarapa also for Taihape and Wellington, periods of rain from this afternoon or evening, some heavy, snow flurries to 900 metres tomorrow morning and thunderstorms possible about the Wairoa district, strong cold southerlies tomorrow. For Nelson, also Buller to Fiordland, mainly fine but isolated showers today. Marlborough and Canterbury, rain about Canterbury spreading elsewhere this afternoon, snow lowering to 600 metres, rain clearing from tomorrow afternoon. Otago and Southland, rain possibly heavy, easing to showers this afternoon, clearing tomorrow afternoon. At the Chatham Islands, possible drizzle, then rain from tonight, possibly heavy tomorrow, easing tomorrow evening. 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
0: So good to be with you right now on RNZ Concert Days, this lunch hour. I'm Nick Tipping. My theme today, starting in a few minutes, is Nietzsche, Friedrich Nietzsche, the German philosopher who was born on this day in 1844. I'll give you the briefest possible introduction to his ideas, which is still not going to be that brief. We'll hear music actually written by him, unusually, and then some pieces of music which

The last movement of Bach's, no, not Bach, Haydn tipping, his symphony number 82 in C, known as the Bear, because that last movement had some kind of bagpipey sounds towards the beginning, some drones, which were like the drones played on the doodle sack for dancing bears. There you go. The Lower Austria Tonkünstler Orchestra was conducted by Christian Yervi. Also to my theme, which today is Friedrich Nietzsche, the German philosopher who was born on this day in 1844. He challenged many of the foundations of Western thought, particularly religion, morality, and the idea of absolute truth. His famous declaration that God is dead reflected his belief that traditional religious values were losing their authority, leaving humanity to have to find new sources of meaning. He argued that conventional morality often encouraged conformity and discouraged individual greatness. And so instead, he said you needed to be self-overcoming. He championed self-overcoming, the struggle to transcend our limitations and create our own values. So his ideal was the Übermensch, the overman, the overperson, an individual who embraces life, accepts its suffering, and then takes responsibility for shaping their own existence. Heavy stuff. And we heard the best example of Nietzsche's ideas evoked through music with Strauss this morning, Thus Spake Zarathustra. Before we get into anything deeper, he was also a bit of a composer. He started writing music at the age of 14 while he was still at school, and it's just an absolute world away from everything I just told you. This is Elite, a song of his, Dagegen ein Bach. A stream runs along the valley floor. Where might it be heading to? He says, my heart likewise goes on all day and never once stands still. So incongruous. Here is Dagegen ein Bach by Friedrich Nietzsche, sung here by John Ahler with John Bell Young at the piano.

Music by the great German philosopher Friedrich Nietzsche, Da geht ein Bach, a stream runs along the valley floor. If you know your German, you will have heard the singer saying, here's the stream, he follows the stream to the mill. The water never stops moving, as does my heart, and mill wheel. Then a head peers forth. He says, it does not keep me waiting long. There we are, young Friedrich Nietzsche. And it was sung by John Ahler with John Bell Young at the piano. But Nietzsche was a big fan of music, classical music specifically, and had quite a lot to do with various composers like Liszt and Wagner, most notably. He sent a piece of music to Wagner at one point, but Wagner was actually quite dismissive and mocked it, which is a bit rough. German conductor and pianist,

Hans von Bülow also described another of Nietzsche's pieces as the most anti-musical draft on musical paper that I've experienced in a long time. So, yeah, some rather unkind thoughts from other musicians, but that didn't stop Nietzsche enjoying music, and particularly later in his life, Chopin. He says, "If I could let all other music go, if only I could keep Chopin." Here is a nocturne by Chopin, Nocturne in E-flat, played by Claudia Arrau.

Chopin's Nocturne in E-flat, as played by Claudio Arrau. And behooves me to remind you, you have just a couple more days, three more days to vote in our classic countdown, which is used to be called Settling the Score. It's our annual listener poll of your favourite pieces of classical, jazz, film music, game music. And this year, we're focusing on the piano. So if you want to check out the information and the voting form, just text the word piano to 8824. So number is 8824 and just the word piano, and we will send you back a link where you can have a look at some inspiration. We've put a list together, not an exhaustive list, but a list which might help you choose your favourite pieces. And then you've got the voting form there as well. I'm talking about Friedrich Nietzsche, though. He's my theme today, the German philosopher who was born on this day in 1844. He was really infatuated, it seems, with various composers at various times. Wagner was one of those. We'll hear about him in a few minutes. But he also was mad keen on Georges Bizet and Bizet's opera Carmen. Seemed almost obsessed with it, which seems strange for somebody like Nietzsche. He said, how such a work completes one, though through it one almost becomes a masterpiece one's self. What an amazing thing to say. Amazing thing to say when you're Friedrich Nietzsche. Here is the famous Habanera from Carmen by Bizet, sung by Angela Gorgiou and with the Royal Philharmonic, conducted by Marco Armiliato.

Fabulous. Angela Gorgiou with the Royal Philharmonic, Marco Armiliato conducting. That is Bizet's, of course, his L'amour est un oiseau rebelle, the habanera from Carmen. That was one of the favourite works of, believe it or not, the German philosopher Friedrich Nietzsche. He of the Übermensch and God is Dead and all those proclamations. Massive Bizet fan, massive opera fan. And in fact, before Bizet, he had a very long obsession, fascination with the work of Wagner. In fact, Nietzsche at times lived with Wagner and his then future wife, Cosima. So they were very close. But somehow, it's not exactly clear how, Nietzsche kind of turned 180 and ended up writing a whole book against Wagner. It's called Nietzsche Contra Wagner, out of the files of a psychologist. So a critical essay about the music of Wagner and all that it entailed. Yeah, kind of taking it apart, which is a really interesting, yeah, thing to do, I think, as a philosopher, but also a fascinating read, if ever you feel like it. Here is, in honour of that, some music by Wagner. In fact, the prelude to Tristan und Isolde is played by the NZSO, conducted by Hamish McKeach.

It is the NZSO, Hamish McKeach conducting at the start of the 2024 Lexus Songquest Grand Final. RNZ recording from back then, playing the prelude to Tristan und Isolde by Wagner. I play that because Wagner is one of the favourite composers for a time of German philosopher Friedrich Nietzsche, whose birthday is today. Thanks go to Inge Van Rey, of course, for putting the show together and these amazing themes. Where does she come up with them? Here's music by Franz Schubert, the third movement of his violin sonata in A, Maria and Natalia Milstein.

The third movement, the Andantino from Schubert's Violin Sonata in A, played by Maria Milstein, the violinist, and Natalia Milstein playing the piano. It's music by Bach, who famously reworked and reused his own material, depending on the context. This is one of his concertos for multiple harpsichords, two harpsichords, which he probably arranged for performances at the Leipzig Collegium Musicum, which was a musical society he directed in the 1730s. It's thought that this work in particular is an arrangement of an earlier concerto which is now lost, which would have been for violin and oboe. Here's the second movement, played by harpsichord players Paul Nicholson and Robert Woolley, with members of the Purcell Quartet.

Concerto in C minor for two harpsichords, second movement by Bach, played by Paul Nicholson and Robert Woolley on harpsichords with members of the Purcell Quartet. Couple of lots of texts actually coming in. Appreciate all of you getting in touch. Thanks, Robin, for thanking me, I guess, for slipping in the beautiful jazz piece. Yeah, Tord Gustafsson, wonderful Norwegian pianist. And then Elizabeth from Christchurch talks about the Tristan chord. Yeah, right at the beginning of the Tristan und Isolde overture, there is this ambiguous chord. And Elizabeth says, I belong to the Wagner Society. We once had a lecture for an hour all about that chord. I know what you mean, Elizabeth. I remember having an entire lecture back in music school at university on that chord. I think it might have been Peter Walls. Heavy stuff. Here's Antonio Salieri and his trio in G, played by Ensemble Italiano di Fiati.

beautiful wind trio in G by Antonio Salieri, played by Ensemble Italiano di Fiati. You're listening to RNZ Concert Days. I'm Nick Tipping. Let's finish off the hour with something light, something humorous, courtesy of John Williams from Star Wars Return of the Jedi. This is The Parade of the Ewoks.